Right, we're going to move on with another one. And we're going to move on with Robert Palmer. You know, the talk show lad was born in Batley. 49. Yes. And he had his earlier bands was between 1964 and 1973. He did some great songs at Scarborough High School. Boys would be. It's a long way to go from Batley, I'm telling you. But being a Yorkshire lad yourself, back is not that far away from where I was actually born. I was actually born in Israel. So I moved out to the radio shows and stuff like that. Right, let's move on with Robert Palmer. It's called Mercy, Mercy Me. Mr. G, on your radio, play all the great sounds as we do.

0: from Seal, and it's called Crazy. He's a British singer-songwriter. He sold over 20 million records worldwide with hits, songs with like Crazy and also Killer. Also did Killer as well with Adamski as well, didn't he? Also did Kiss From A Rose as well, which was released in 1994. So he's had some good success, and also he's won Brit Awards and with the best British male in 1992 as well. So further ado, let's crack on with this one from Seal, and it's called Crazy.
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0: Let's have this one from Ad Dies featuring Tom Jones. It's called Kiss.
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Also, the Hatton Noise had another big hit as well, with Pete the Drum as well, but just did that on the

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How about this?

0: you recognize these two people from the program Ain't Hot Mum. Yes, of course, it's Windsor Davis and Donna Stella. And the song is called Whispering Grass. Memorable moments.
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1: I love you too. 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
0: Oh, yes. It was so beautiful.

Yeah, but it's only going back 5 years, funny enough, with this one. And yeah, it's Bob Dylan as well. It's called Bragging. So yeah, Bob Dylan still recorded stuff in the 2000s, and he was a big hit like in the 60s and the 70s. But started off as a busker on the streets and just doing away, writing just political things and general things in general, and then decided to start singing them himself. Some people say he hasn't got the fantastic voice like they do, but it doesn't really matter. He's made his money and he enjoys doing what he's doing. It just proves that you can do it. So again, okay, feel the urge, have a go. Tiffany did it. She did the self-same thing. She had one hit. Well, they say she had one hit wonder, but no, she didn't. She had two hits. One was a minor, one was a number one. But yeah, there you go. It's easy done. If you feel as though you want to do something, just do it. I mean, if you want to do a radio show, just go on to the station, what you listen to, and apply and do, and you can probably do a better job than what I'm doing. Anyway, this Memorable Moments, let's have this one, Bob Dylan. It's called Bragging. Mr. G on the Memorable Moments.

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1: Good morning, good afternoon, or good evening, ladies and gentlemen. 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
1: 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And here's the latest.
2: Nigel Farage is facing criticism after suggesting the alleged murder of Anne Widdecombe was premeditated, only to go on and say it doesn't pay yet to speculate. The Reform UK leader hit back, though, saying he was careful not to be political. A 28-year-old British man remains in custody, arrested on suspicion of murder in Rotherham. Devon and Cornwall PCC Alison Hernandez was asked if the response was surprising.
3: Well, I'm not surprised, because she was well loved. And, you know, I think one of the most interesting things about Anne is she would try anything. Doing the Strictly really raised her profile about what a lovely person she was and how funny she could be.
2: At least 27 people have been killed in a fire at a pub in Bangkok. Officials say it started at around midnight in the Thai capital and that several people were taken to hospital. An investigation into what caused the fire is now underway. More than 2,700 people are believed to have died during May and June's heatwaves. Researchers say high temperatures are associated with risks, including heat exhaustion, heat stroke, and stress on the heart and kidneys. It comes amid further warnings over the heat. Two people died over the weekend trying to help two children in the water. Sir Keir Starmer begins what's expected to be his final week as Prime Minister today, travelling to Paris for talks on Ukraine. It's as Andy Burnham, who's all but set to replace him, waits to take over. He's still the only candidate in Labour's leadership process. Less than 3% of women are accepted as egg donors. That's according to researchers at the University of Manchester. The process of egg donation takes 2 to 6 months to complete, with women taking part having psychological evaluations and daily injections. Professor Alan Pacey from the university says that's putting women off.
4: When women apply to be an egg donor, they get obviously given information about the process and what it involves and what they have to sign up for. And at that stage, many women just say, oh dear, I didn't realise it was as complicated as that.
2: And in tennis, Jannik Sinner says he's proud to have bounced back to retain his Wimbledon title. The world number one came from a set down against French Open winner Alexander Zverev to claim his fifth major crown yesterday. That's the latest from Radio News Hub. I'm Frankie Hersein.
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2: Cloud clearing throughout the morning to leave a widely sunny and warm day with some strong sunshine. Breezy across the south coast and the chance of showers there later, but highs today of 31 degrees Celsius.
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9: England's World Cup win over Norway wasn't just edge of your seat stuff on the pitch. It pulled in a massive peak audience of 18 million on ITV, the biggest of the year. Fans watched Jude Bellingham steal the show with 2 goals, including that extra time winner, earning praise from Gary Lineker, who says he could be England's greatest ever. EastEnders is set for another Slater-sized shake-up, with Michelle Ryan leaving the soap just over a year after returning as Zoe. Her comeback delivered classic square chaos, secret twins, and plenty of drama. But bosses say her exit later this year won't be quiet. And Douglas Kirkland's widow has revealed she wasn't impressed when she first learned her husband had photographed Marilyn Monroe. Back in 1961, a 27-year-old Kirkland shot the star in a now legendary session, where Monroe famously asked for just 3 things: champagne, Frank Sinatra on the record player, and silk sheets. The images became some of her most iconic, taken only 9 months before her death.

0: My Love.
1: Before that, Bay City Rollers. A little summer love sensation. Kicking off your Monday morning breakfast. So how was your weekend? Mine was like living in an oven. I think that affected most of the country. Tommy already messaged in. He said it was 91 in his backyard. Even too hot for him. And he likes the heat. Must have felt like a hot dog. I did anyway. There's nowhere to hide from it. There really wasn't anywhere. I felt like climbing into the freezer. And this week is, again, looking like it's going to be a bit of a scorcher as well. So, yeah, I mean, I've got me fans. I've got this and that. You know, I've got ice, got water. Yes, lots of salads over the weekend as well. That's what I decided. Salads were the way forward. But to be perfectly honest, I didn't feel 100% over the weekend. That probably to do with the heat as well. So, but I'm here, I'm live, and it's a Monday morning. And I was born to be alive. Patrick and Enders right now. Then a little George McRae coming your way.

George McRae. It's Been So Long, and before that, Patrick Hernandez and Born to Be Alive. Now, I want to talk about comedy shows that were turned into movies in the 60s and the 70s, mostly, to be honest, in the 70s. About this one. Do you remember this one? Oh yes, we're talking Rising Damp, a TV series that ran from 1974 to 1978. And actually the film didn't come out till 1980, but Rigsby's in his seedy little boarding house sees new tenants Mrs. Jones persuaded by a mysterious new arrival, which of course was Don Warrington's character. A classic Orwood landlord comedy, and actually filmed in Leeds. And actually, a little bit of trivia for you. The TV series was actually filmed at YTV, Yorkshire Television, and it's in the same studio right now, the same soundstages that they currently film Emmerdale.

a little bit of stuff. But there are loads of shows from the 60s and the 70s that were turned into movies, and I think I'll go through a few of them as we progress through this particular hour. This was just a TV show that I loved in its day.

Tom Jones, It's Not Unusual. Before that, Jack Jones, No Relation, and of course the theme from the brilliant Love Boat. Now I have to bring you some very sad news just breaking right now. The legendary New Zealand actor Sam Neill, you know, the star of Jurassic Park, and in the UK obviously appeared in Peaky Blinders and so many other movies over the years, has sadly passed away this morning. That's the actor Sam Neill, an amazing actor, and just very, very sad news. Just thought I'd bring that as breaking news this morning.

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1: 24 minutes to 8, if you're clock watching this morning. Now, we're talking TV shows from the 60s and 70s, what literally were turned into movies, spin-offs, and mostly comedies, to be honest. There is a couple of action ones in there, but Tommy mentioned, of course, Are You Being Served? That was a TV series from 72 to 85. The film came out, of course, in 1977, when they all went off, the Grace Brothers staff head off to a package holiday, of course, in Costa Plonka. Chaos, innuendo, and many others. Tommy also mentioned, of course, Step Two and Son. That had a spin-off movie as well. Also, of course, things like Dad's Army. That had a spin-off movie in 1971. As well, George and Mildred, 76 to 79, the TV series run. And of course, they had the movie again in 1980. Man About the House, which was obviously the prequel to George and Mildred, ran from 73 to 76 and had the Man About the House movie in 1974, where Chrissy, Joe and Robin initially share a flat. I love that show. And the one I actually watched yesterday, actually, I watched Holiday on the Buses, which was filmed in a Pontins back in 73. But there were three movies from that TV series. The series actually ran from 69 to 73, had On the Buses in 71, Mutiny on the Buses in 72, and as I've just mentioned, Holiday on the Buses in 73. Classic movies. Of course, Porridge had a spin-off movie as well in 79, just called Porridge. We've mentioned Rising Damp, of course. Steps on Some we've mentioned. Of course, action-wise, there was The Sweeney, TV series from 75 to 78, and had two movies. The original in 77, just called The Sweeney, and in 78, The Sweeney 2. One I don't remember, called The Lovers, A Shy Jeffrey and a Bold Beryl Awkward Courtship. Don't remember that TV series. What I do remember, of course, is Whatever Happened to the Likely Lads from 73 to 74. But the movie came out in 76 when Terry and Bob's old friendship is tested when Bob is about to get married, or Terry's about to get married. And one of the ones that ran actually 69 to 74, but the movies didn't come out till a little bit later. Well, The Holy Grail actually came out in 75, and then we had Life of Brian and stuff like that. But some great shows that were turned into some good movies, loosely described, I would say. Also, let's mention the Addams Family, the Brady Mansion, the Beverly Hillbillies. Again, thank you, Tommy.

And our last summer. Let's skip through this one, shall we? Before that, Berry Blue and Dancing on the Saturday Night. Tommy messaged in, even messaged in, Bless His House. Because that series ran from 71 to 76. And the film's in 72. The fabulous Sid James playing Sid Abbott. Chaotic suburban family life that spirals when his daughter announces she's getting married. Classic 70s domestic farce with just about the original cast. The only person they changed from the TV series to the actual movie is the son. It was originally played, I've forgotten by the name of the actor, but in the movie it was played by the guy called Robin Asquith. Of course, you know him probably from the Confessions movies. He's still going strong. He lives in Goa in Portugal, I think it is. Comes over here, does the odd thing. I've spoken to him a few times. Really lovely guy. Great. It's just great movies. I just think those are great Sunday afternoon movies, aren't they? Really are. And you can't beat it with Sid James, can you? Really, you can't. Right, Sly and the Family Stone, Hot Fun in the Summertime.

Dan and Dean, So City. Before that, the Revors and California Sun. And before that, a little Fly, or even Fly. Got them on my mind. Talk about those in the next hour. Sly and the Family Stone and Hot in the Summertime. Right, news fast approaching, would you believe? At 8 o'clock, that's our first hour under the belt. That seemed to fly by this morning. It really did. Right, up to the news we go with the Flowerpot Men and a little Fifth Dimension.

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2: Some breaking news to bring you. Sir Sam Neill has died at the age of 78. The New Zealand actor, best known for his role in Jurassic Park and Peaky Blinders, was said to have died while surrounded by his family. Elsewhere today, after the death of political veteran Anne Widdecombe, there are calls to stop speculating online. Devon and Cornwall PCC Alison Hernandez says she was a very principled politician.
3: She's one of the very few principled people in life that has lived by those principles and acted by those principles and tried to talk to other people about what they meant to her. And we don't have many politicians like that anymore.
2: A 28-year-old British man is currently in custody and police say they aren't looking for anyone else. At least 27 people have been killed after a fire engulfed a pub in Bangkok. Several others are reportedly injured. Officials say the fire started at around midnight in the north of the Thai capital. An investigation into what caused the fire is underway. A 93-year-old British woman has died after being injured in Spanish wildfires. It said the woman was taken to hospital on Friday after suffering burns to about 20% of her body. Her death was confirmed yesterday afternoon, bringing the total number of fatalities from the fires to 13, with 4 assumed to be British. A study has found that less than 3% of women are accepted as egg donors. The study by the University of Manchester found that only 2.5% of applicants completed the rigorous screening process. Professor Alan Pacey says more awareness of egg donation is needed.
4: Many women don't even know that it's possible to donate eggs, and by doing this study, we could highlight that to them and they could then consider it as something that they might want to do. By just doing this study in the first place, we've now got a good handle on where women or applicants are lost from the process.
2: And the Hillsborough law aimed at improving accountability in public office looks set to clear the House of Commons this week. It would force public officials and authorities to act transparently when investigations and inquiries take place. Margaret Aspinall, whose 18-year-old son died in the Hillsborough disaster, says she's over the moon as families like hers have worked so hard for it. That's the latest from Radio News Hub. I'm Frankie Hersine.
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2: Cloud clearing throughout the morning to leave a widely sunny and warm day with some strong sunshine, breezy across the south coast, and the chance of showers there later, but highs today of 31 degrees Celsius.
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10: England's World Cup win over Norway wasn't just edge of your seat stuff on the pitch. It pulled in a massive peak audience of 18 million on ITV, the biggest of the year. Fans watched Jude Bellingham steal the show with 2 goals, including that extra time winner, earning praise from Gary Lineker, who says he could be England's greatest ever. EastEnders is set for another Slater-sized shake-up, with Michelle Ryan leaving the soap just over a year after returning as Zoe. Her comeback delivered classic square chaos, secret twins, and plenty of drama. But bosses say her exit later this year won't be quiet. And Douglas Kirkland's widow has revealed she wasn't impressed when she first learned her husband had photographed Marilyn Monroe. Back in 1961, a 27-year-old Kirkland shot the star in a now legendary session, where Monroe famously asked for just 3 things: champagne, Frank Sinatra on the record player, and silk sheets. The images became some of her most iconic, taken only 9 months before her death.

doesn't it feel like summer when you play something like that? Remember the video for that, really good. Club Tropicana, Wham! Before that, Katrina and the Waves, Walking on Sunshine, of course. Don't forget, in this hour, we'll have a look at what day it is. Got my record of the week coming up from Morio. Yes, that's coming up very soon. We love that song, all dedicated to the fabulous Bob Harris, of course. Now, I have a question for you. Now, you know, with this warm weather and this heat and all this sort of thing, flies, blinking flies, I want to say something else, but flies, they seem to invade, don't they? You know, the tiny little fruit flies, then you get the house flies, you know, the little bigger ones, and they fly around and they want to land on you, and then. Please help me out here. Do you have any natural ways or any, you know, something I can use that I might already have in stock in my kitchen or something that I can use to get rid of them, basically? You know, I don't want one of those hanging things on the ceiling. Something I might have, like a bowl or something that they all fly into and go, oh, this is nice, and then they can't get out. Something like that. That would be really useful. Any ideas, drop me a message, studio@breakfastradio.co.uk, or drop me a message, of course, through the usual social media, and I will be extremely grateful. I will. I promise you that. Now, I was supposed to press a button like this, and a song was supposed to start. Should we try that again? Oh, there it is.

0: Long hot summer. So true. Before that, Brian Adams, Summer of 69. Thanks for all the messages coming in this morning. You've given me some great ideas. Thank you very much, Chrissy, Sandra. Sandra, you haven't messaged one in yet. Maybe don't. Well, you get midges up there, don't you, in Scotland? Andy, thank you. I like that one. Tommy, I like that one as well. I'll try these all out, actually, and I will tell you which one works the best. I do remember the thing about apple cider. I've got some apple cider, actually. Apple cider vinegar, I should say. Yeah, I've got some cling film. I've got a bowl. I'll give that, and I'll try many different ones. But I can get rid of these darn things. They're really rather annoying. And I will definitely give those a definite go, without doubt.
1: Breakfast with Piers.
0: It's record of the week time. It's our good friend Murio. We'll talk more about Mario after this fabulous song.

What a song. What an absolutely beautiful song. And thank you for the comments coming in. You're absolutely loving that song. Mario Drago, Hey Bob, a tribute to the amazing broadcaster and radio presenter, TV host, just about everything. Bob Harris was a legend, is a legend, and still continues to be with us. And keeping fighting and keeping smiling. Bob, you are an amazing human being. Mario, you have made an amazing song, and that is my record of the week, all this week on The Breakfast Show. I put this one together a couple of weeks ago, but seems an appropriate one again today. 30 degrees in Blighty.

0: That's not weather. That's a national emergency.
1: A little ditty from me. 30 degrees in Blighty. So true, so true. Before that, the fabulous Mario Diago. Of course, Hey Bob, my record of the week, all of this week. Right, I wish I could, but let's do it.

Oh, Madonna. And a little Holiday before that, Dire Straits, Twisting by the Pool. Coming up to 8:34 on your Monday morning breakfast show. Shall we have a look at what day it is today? We do know it's Monday. It's the 13th of July, and it's day 194 of this year. Only 171 days left of 2026. Apparently today is National French Fries Day. Nice to give the chips a little bit of a celebration. Always good to have a little bit of salt and vinegar on those. But if you're having French fries, which were invented in Belgium, gotta have the mayonnaise, haven't you? Gotta have the mayonnaise. It's also Embrace Your Geekness Day today. So own it. Your inner nerd proudly presents yourself. It's beans and hot dog day today. Yeah, the ultimate lazy comfort food. Yeah, baked beans and hot dogs. More just hot dogs. And what would you like in a hot dog with your hot dog? What do you like? Onions, sauces, you know, what's your thing? Let me know. Barbershop Music Appreciation Day today. Four-part harmony sounding so good. No, don't bother. Gruntled Workers Day to celebrate being happy. Be happy if you're gruntled. I don't know. It's the opposite to being disgruntled. It's called Gruntled Workers Day. So it's a happy one. Also International Rock Day. So crank up, Tommy, crank up the volume. You never know what's coming up. But it's definitely not a rock song next. We'll do more of those for you on the show tomorrow. A bit of Bananarama. A little Cruel Summer. Maybe follow that with some classic summertime from DJ Jazzy Jeff and Fresh Prince. Why not?

Okay. It Takes Two, baby. Before that, Stevie Wonder, signed, sealed, delivered. I'm yours. Good morning to Matty this morning. Tuned in, enjoying the tunes. Thank you very much indeed, Matty. And if you are enjoying the music, thank you so much. We try to entertain you the best we possibly can. Right, news at 8 o'clock. Can you believe 8 o'clock? Sorry, news at 9 o'clock. What am I talking about? Going back in time. Get me out of that TARDIS. Right, we'll take you up to the news. First with a bit of a classic from the Lighthouse Family and High, a bit of Tundi, and then a bit of the Casey and the Sunshine Band. And I'll see you after the news at 9 o'clock.

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1: 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And here's the latest.
2: After the death of political veteran Anne Widdecombe, there are calls to stop speculating online. It follows comments made by Reform UK leader Nigel Farage saying he believed the attack was premeditated murder, only to then go on to say that it doesn't pay it to speculate. Meanwhile, the Devon and Cornwall Police and Crime Commissioner Alison Hernandez says the response from the police has been amazing.
3: I think that the issue for us is that we've had a fantastic response regionally and nationally to support Devon and Cornwall Police to carry out this investigation. So I'm very grateful, and the Chief Constable's right to say this is the best of UK policing coming together.
2: A 28-year-old British man is currently in custody, and police say they aren't looking for anyone else. New Zealand actor Sam Neill, best known for Jurassic Park and Peaky Blinders, has died at the age of 78. He announced in April this year that he was cancer-free after treatment. His family say his loss was sudden and unexpected, but he passed with the dignity that characterised his whole life. The Hillsborough Law looks like it could clear the House of Commons this week, officially known as the Public Office Accountability Bill. The law would make public officials and authorities act transparently during investigations and inquiries. One campaigner whose son was killed in the Hillsborough disaster says families have worked so hard to make the change, the government call it an overwhelming victory. Less than 3% of women are accepted as egg donors. It comes after a study by the University of Manchester, who found that only 2.5% of applicants completed the rigorous screening process. Alan Pacey, professor at the university, says more women should apply to be donors.
4: We simply don't have enough eggs available to allow every woman that needs to use an egg in her IVF treatment to be able to do so. So the ultimate ambition is to raise the number of women that ultimately apply and ultimately get accepted as egg donors.
2: And Yannick Sinner says he's proud to have bounced back to retain his Wimbledon title. The world number one came from a set down against French Open winner Alexander Zverev to claim his fifth major crown. He says he put a lot of time and effort to do it, so it means a lot. From Radio News Hub, I'm Frankie Hersine.
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2: Cloud clearing throughout the morning to leave a widely sunny and warm day with some strong sunshine. Breezy across the south coast and the chance of showers there later, but highs today of 31 degrees Celsius.
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9: England's World Cup win over Norway wasn't just edge of your seat stuff on the pitch. It pulled in a massive peak audience of 18 million on ITV, the biggest of the year. Fans watched Jude Bellingham steal the show with two goals, including that extra time winner, earning praise from Gary Lineker, who says he could be England's greatest ever. EastEnders is set for another Slater-sized shake-up, with Michelle Ryan leaving the soap just over a year after returning as Zoe. Her comeback delivered classic square chaos, secret twins, and plenty of drama. But bosses say her exit later this year won't be quiet. And Douglas Kirkland's widow has revealed she wasn't impressed when she first learned her husband had photographed Marilyn Monroe. Back in 1961, a 27-year-old Kirkland shot the star in a now legendary session, where Monroe famously asked for just three things: champagne, Frank Sinatra on the record player, and silk sheets. The images became some of her most iconic, taken only 9 months before her death.

welcome back to your second hour of your breakfast show for this Monday morning. Just coming up to 12 minutes past 9. Bit of George Ezra with his shotgun, and there you go, top loader, and Dancing in the Moonlight. Now, did you know, and I remember this well, 13th of July 1985, you heard these immortal words live from London. It's 12 noon, and it's time for Live Aid. Yep, 13th of July 1985, Wembley Stadium, and then later on, JFK Stadium in Philadelphia. Now, I remember it really well because I was really lucky. I actually went to Live Aid. I remember it so well, being sprayed by hose pipes and trying to keep us cool because it was a very, very warm day. But it started with this.

that's the one that kicked off Live Aid in London on this day in 1985 at 12 noon. As I said, I remember the hose pipes. They were spraying us with water. It was an amazing day. It was a long day, but it was an amazing day. And I was, early 20s, I think, something like that anyway. But there you go. Great song, rocking all over the world. And actually, Joan Baez is the one that kicked off Philadelphia, actually, with a little bit of an acoustic session a little later in the day as well. We saw bits of that on the screen as well. So, and if I remember correctly, yeah, it was Phil Collins, did perform on both sides of the Atlantic. He dived onto Concorde, helicopter from Wembley to Heathrow, onto Concorde, into Philadelphia, and performed in Philadelphia as well. What a great day. What an amazing achievement. And we don't see anything like that anymore, do we? No, we don't. Anyway, can I just apologise? I said second hour. It is actually the third hour. Thanks for Caroline for messaging in and reminding me that we are not going to do for another 2 hours. Nope, we're in our final hour this morning. Right, let's do a bit of Cheryl Cole, Soak Up the Sun, and then a Madison Hughes and that Heartbreak Kid.

first time. And we had Madison on the show, of course, all the way from the USA. And that, of course, is Heartbreak Kid. Before that, Sheryl Crow. Always mix those up, don't know why. And Soak Up the Sun. Right, let's have a look at the celebrity birthdays this morning. If it's your birthday today, you share it with Tom Kenny. He's 64 years old. He's the voice of SpongeBob and SquarePants and countless other cartoons. Cheech Marin, he's 80 today. Comedy legend, of course, part of Cheech and Chong. And, of course, he's an actor. Patrick Stewart, legendary actor, Shakespearean actor, but best known, I guess, for Star Trek, Captain Picard, and X-Men's Professor X. Patrick Stewart, would you believe, turns 86 years old today. And turning 84 years old today, the iconic actor from Indiana Jones, Star Wars, Blade Runner, and so many more. Yes, he's 84 years old today. That's Harrison Ford. My goodness. Anyway, those are the celebrity birthdays today. If it's your birthday, a very happy birthday from all of us here on The Breakfast Show. We'll do more of those, of course, on the show tomorrow. Right, let's nip down to the beach. Oh, yes. Let's put our little twinky little toes in the sea and cool off a little bit with Chris Rea and On the Beach.

You'll remember that, I guess, from the movie Cocktail. Great movie as well. And that's Kokomo from the Beach Boys. Before that, Chris Rea and a classic on the beach. Now, just looking at some of these TripAdvisor reports, we like to dive into those now and again. Now, a holidaymaker in Goa in India complained that nearly every restaurant served curry, even though they didn't like spicy food. There you go. In a Spanish resort, someone demanded that traditional afternoon siestas should be banned because the shops are closed. Well, you should know that before you go. Yeah. Scottish attraction. It doesn't say where, but it says a reviewer complained that all the actors in the attraction all had Scottish accents. Oh, really? Oh, dear me. People are very strange. Also in Scotland, one tourist dismissed it as a poor imitation of Disneyland, despite the castle being hundreds of years old. That was, again, in Scotland. My goodness gracious me. Yes, I do like some of these strange and weird ones. The hotel ones are usually pretty good, but here's another one. Stonehenge reviewer said, "It's just a pile of old rocks. I don't understand what all the fuss is about." Must be an American tourist. Nothing against most Americans, but, you know, got to be said now and again. Right, some Huey Lewis, The News, The Power of Love, and then why not? Should we do a little S Club 7 and a little bit of the Spice Girls? I think we should.

For Stop, before that S Club 7, Bring It All Back, and before that Huey Lewis, The News, and A Little Power of Love. Fast approaching 9:45. So we're into the last 15 minutes of your show this morning. Good luck, Sandra, with your hair cut today, your little trim. Off to the hairdressers. Enjoy. Enjoy the sunshine as well as you head to me. Right, Crowded House, whether you, whether me, whether what, whatever, it's weather. Follow that with some Daniel Merriweather. Yes. Who thinks I put this show together with a whim?

0: Daniel Merriweather and Red before that Crowded House and Weather With You. Well, that wraps up your Rapture Show for this morning. Thank you so much indeed for your company over the last 3 hours. We're back tomorrow, of course, from 7 a.m. with more 60s and 70s. And just a reminder, don't forget, Ollie Swan is my guest on The Breakfast Show on Wednesday. But take us out. We'll do a little bit of Sophie Ellis-Bextor and a little Robbie Williams. I'll see you tomorrow from 7 a.m. Don't forget, some great shows still to come on your favourite radio station.
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0: Till then, happy bye.

Attention. Attention. Drop zone in 5, 4, 3, 2, 1.

Well, can they hold on for one more day to get to the final? That's the question. What a great match it was as well. Norway-England, I'm referring to over the weekend. If you didn't see it, where the heck were you? My goodness gracious me. Some controversy still going on about it. We'll talk about that as we go through the show. What was the match all about and what's the controversy all about? Well, I'll tell you as we go through the show. Onwards, upwards. It is, of course, the Daily Drop. It is, of course, Monday. Hello, hello, hello. What a weekend as well. The sun has been out. The sky has been blue. It's been blistering hot and it's a bit windy too. Well, in some places. We had a bit of wind up here, but it's a nice cooling breeze. Our temperatures yesterday dropped to the low 20s, which give us a bit of respite. But on Saturday, temperatures were up there, sort of mid-20s. And in certain parts of the country, they were even higher. So hopefully, the weatherman says, it is going to settle down. The weather's going to get a bit cooler, more sort of with the norm of what we're used to this time of year here in the UK. But I mean, you know what it is? Many people actually like the warm weather. Anyway, here we go. It is the Daily Drop. 2 hours of great music coming your way. As I say, we'll be speaking about that game and that a controversy as we go through today. 2 hours of great music, and well, what better way to start off? And better be good to me. Yes, indeed. It is Tina Turner, of course, with me, George Harron, on the Daily Drop on a Monday.

your heart to be good to me. And you know, I don't understand why it's so plain that you can't be good to me. What I can't feel, I surely cannot see. What can't you be good to me? And if it's not real, I do not wish to see. Why don't you be good to me?

Really good. Right, coming up, we're going to be telling you all about that game and what the controversy is, the Norway-England game, which took place on Saturday evening. But first, let me just talk about this Count Binface. We were talking about this the other day. Count Binface is up against Nigel Farage in the Clacton by-elections. And if voted... Well, I'll tell you a little bit about him. Who is he? He's a comedian. His real name is Jonathan Davey Harvey, and he's a British comedian. And he's also a producer. He's previously worked for The Thick of It and Have I Got News For You. And he's in his mid-40s, married with two children. Now, his policies. All 99 flake ice creams will cost no more than 99 pence. Yeah. Wigan kebabs will be price capped at £2. Corners will be referred to properly in football. People who use speakerphone on a public transport will be conscripted. Wi-Fi on trains that work and trains that work. Pensions will be double locked with a little extra chain on the side. And cyclists who break the highway code will be forced to ride unicycles. Order renew on online subscriptions to be abolished immediately. And pledge to bring back Caffey. And plans to nationalise Adele. Seriously, that's his policies. So if he gets elected, you're going to get a flake and a 99 costing no more than 99 pence. And if you live in Wigan, well, your kebab's going to be price capped at £2. Go figure. I think I'll vote for him, actually. I quite fancy a 99.

Well, it's not raining yet, but there is a chance, say the weather forecast. Right, over the weekend, of course, we heard the sad news of Anne Widdecombe's murder, of course, and we wait to find out what the true details of that is. Horrific, absolutely horrible. And then, of course, there's that person, a transgender person, who's put all those horrible things on social media, making comments like, I hope her death was a painful one. What sort of person does that? I mean, that's terrible, terrible. Anyway, let's talk about the football game. That game. England versus Norway. Did you watch it? Yeah, probably half the world did. Well, half the UK did. Well, probably all the UK did, to be fair. Many bars were packed to the rafters. There was the fan zones, of course, where people went to share their excitement and jubilation with the rest of the world. Bit of a game of two halves, really, wasn't it? I mean, it was a bit of a slow burner for England at the beginning. Norway, of course, went 1-0 up, and there was a few moments where England were in trouble. They were kind of like on the back foot. The controversy that surrounds it, if you haven't heard, they're saying that one of the goals that Jude Bellingham scored should have been disallowed because the ball was kicked high in the sky by the keeper and it hit the overhead wire. Now, FIFA's rules are if the ball is interfered with by an official or an overhead wire or another object, something, then it has to be a drop kick, which the referee should have noticed. Stopped the play, got the ball, drop kick, bosh, and England probably wouldn't have scored that goal straight from that goal kick. But as it is, that wasn't the case, and they've looked. FIFA have looked at the trajectory, looked at the sensors, and there is no evidence to say that that ball did actually touch the camera or the overhead wires. Many people are saying that's not quite the case. If you look at the ball's trajectory, there was a bit of gravity failure. It did look like it hit something. But too late now. Too late is the cry. What are they going to do? Replay the game? No, I don't think so. That's not how it works. There's been lots of controversy throughout the World Cup. Lots of things happened that people haven't agreed with. And, well, we've just got to get on and deal with it. I mean, you just got to go back to the Formula One Abu Dhabi. Yeah, remember that one, Lewis Hamilton, Max Verstappen? We can't change it. It was wrong. We all know it was wrong. Everyone knows it's wrong. Even the guy who made the decision got sacked for it because it was wrong. But we can't change the decision, unfortunately. So until football do, you know, a little bit more with technology and retrospective penalties and stuff like that, we're stuck with it, I guess. Anyway, bottom of the half an hour. There you go. England and Argentina next, before the final. Seems like a drop back to 1982, doesn't it?

Of course, we're talking about the World Cup. I was going to say Newcastle, eh? England versus Argentina. That's going to be a bit of a game, isn't it? That's a controversial game. Argentina has a bit of a history when it comes to the World Cup. They've won it several times, to be fair. So it's going to be an interesting game. But will England manage to pull it off? Well, I don't know. I mean, some of their performances during the competition have been questionable. And even Thomas Tuchel, the manager, has said that Norway game wasn't good. There's more to be done. He wants more from them. Have they got more to give? That's the question. And, well, we wait and see. Wednesday's going to be an interesting night, isn't it, for the World Cup. Will England get through to the final on the Sunday, or will they come home? It's going to be an interesting night. First time England's got to the semi-final of the World Cup for something like 10 years or something, isn't it? So it's a big feat. And of course, when you think about it, you know, 1966, 2026, it's a milestone year for England. Can we do it? Can we bring the cup home? Everyone's hoping so, but it's, well, it's a football game at the end of the day, so many people who joined the tournament, many teams have now taken the long way home. And will England be bringing it home, or will it be coming home? I don't know, but I've got to dedicate this to the Norwegian team. Never mind, auf Wiedersehen, Pet.

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1: I like it because the music is just great. 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
0: From the depths of downtown County Durham, it's The Daily Drop with George Herron.

I can't believe somebody missed my debut of The Toothless Lion. We were talking earlier on, and if you did miss it, where have you been? My goodness gracious me. Louise got in touch with me and she says, I missed your song, George. I didn't hear it. Well, I want this song to be the song of the 2026 World Cup. And my wife actually mentioned to me, it's 30 years ago since the last one. You know, it's coming home, it's coming home. That one, but Elon Skinner. 30 years ago. Yeah, which is the same length of time to the 1966 World Cup. So maybe, just maybe, this track, The Toothless Lion, might be, just might be, the song. Not The Toothless Lion. What am I saying? That's the other one. This one. I'm getting it right yet. One star becomes two. One star, of course, the star on their shirt. The World Cup of 1966. Well, we're going to get two. Are we going to get two 30 years later, 60 years later? Let's find out. Let's see what Louise thinks of the track. She missed it. So here it is, just for you.

There you go, Louise. You missed it the first time, and there it is the second time. Yeah. Happy days, happy days. Are we going to bring it home? Well, I really hope so. Look at the time. It's 25 past the second hour, so we've only got, half an hour or so left to go before the top of the clock. Looking out the window, downtown County Durham, the sun is out, the sky is blue. We got the Simpsons sky. Now, if you don't know what a Simpsons sky, I make reference to it quite regularly. The Simpsons sky, have you ever watched the Simpsons cartoon? You get that lovely blue sky with those lovely white fluffy clouds. Well, that's what we've got today. Lovely Simpsons sky. I wonder if the Simpsons will do like a parody or some sort of episode about the World Cup. Because they always seem, for some strange reason, to get it right, don't they? They always have this thing where they can actually show something that's going to happen in the future. They've done all sorts. Donald Trump, they've done, well, all sorts of different stuff that has actually come true. Who knows? Who knows indeed? One of the things I do want to talk about is lawless Britain. Britain is broken and there's no getting away from it. It's a changed world. We've got youths riding these electric bikes up and down high streets, pulling wheelies. Nobody does anything about it. We've got youths running up and down high streets with machetes, robbing shops and looting. Nobody's doing anything about it. Why? Well, the police are too busy, apparently. Too busy putting people away in jail for speaking their mind on TikTok or on Facebook, inciting racial violence, I think they call it. Well, nobody's inciting anything. You know, nobody wants violence. Nobody is encouraging violence of any way, any shape. It's not right. I deplore violence. I think we all should live in peace. But why should somebody go to jail because they had the audacity, in the government's mind, to speak their mind, to air their opinion? Are we turning to a totalitarian state, I wonder? I hope not. England has always been a free country, a country of freedom of speech. It always has upheld the human rights, you know, the right to privacy, the right to live your life as you so choose. And yet, there are people in this country who are running amok, running around pulling machetes, extreme violence on the high streets, fights on beaches. There was one in South Shields, where my hometown just recently. Youths, intoxicated youths, battling away, hitting each other over the head with a hammer. What the heck is happening to the world? What is happening to society, for goodness sake? We've lost track. I think the police really need to get a grip, get their powers back, stop hiding behind the fact that they make a sack because somebody's got a TikTok video of them, and start learning your laws. I mean, I saw a TikTok video the other day of a police officer, and it was a real one. She was trying to invoke a law under the Terrorism Act, Section 44 of the Terrorism Act, which had been overruled and disbanded over 10 years ago. It was all about filming in a public place. And I'm thinking to myself, if this is the police society, I mean, this police officer, she wouldn't have been out of school when this law was overruled. So how she knows about it is beyond me. But she referred to it on video in front of this man who's then posted a video on TikTok. And you think, you don't know what you're talking about, pet. And this is the problem. This is where society is now capitalizing on the ignorance and lack of training and lack of support for the police. Now, the police are trying to do the best they can. We live in a society where they police by consent, and we don't consent to them policing the way they are. I certainly don't. They need to up their game. They need to get back the streets and take back the powers and exercise those powers instead of hiding behind paperwork, hiding behind themselves because they're fearful of getting put on paper or put on TikTok. They need to sort their lives out, for goodness sake. So I wrote this song. I played it earlier on. I'm going to play it again just to remind you.

Now, if you're anything like me, you will be seeing lots and lots of stuff on the news and in local press, TikTok and Facebook about the way, and I mentioned earlier on, about the way we are losing control of our streets. A fare dodger, 21-year-old, he avoids jail after punching a train conductor. Now, it wasn't any old train conductor. This was an army veteran, and he was the conductor of a train. And when he went to ask the man for his fare, the man got violent and, well, punched him, assaulted him. Did he get jail? Not the veteran, of course. The fare dodger? No. He was given a community order. Don't be a bad boy again. And this is what's wrong with the system. You know, I get it. But you know what? If you will let the people out of jail who, you know, had the audacity to type something on TikTok or Facebook a few months ago, let them out. You've got a few spare cells to put people like this man away. And then you've got these kids who are riding around in their protective balaclavas and black suits, riding these sewer on bikes, pulling wheelies down the high streets and down the pedestrian-only zones because, well, they can. What's been done about it? Absolutely nothing. And so it goes. Lots of other things, you know, going on in the world. Men, women carrying knives. There was a video I saw on TikTok and on Facebook of this youth videoing his mate coming out of a shop that he just robbed and putting a machete down his trouser leg. No mask, nothing. I think it's about time the government stepped in and did something about these kids, people who hide behind the mask. Have you ever noticed on these demonstrations that you see on the high streets? They're all masked up. They want their voices heard, but they don't want their faces seen. Why? Because they've all got decent jobs, probably, and they don't want their boss to sack them tomorrow for being part of this radical group that's out on the streets causing havoc and riot and dispute. Yeah, we all want our voices heard, but there's a way of doing it, and violence isn't the way to do it. Not in any man's world, not in my world, certainly not in my world. And, you know, you just have to look down any high street to see this system is falling apart. Take this Manchester thing, you know, the Manchester airport thing. What signal is that sending out to the rest of the world, to the rest of the country? What are you saying to the people? It's all right to assault police officers because, well, I'll get you off. And, you know, the solicitor behind that case, he found every loophole in the world to get those people off. Were they guilty? Well, I don't know. I wasn't part of the jury and I wasn't part of the trial, but, you know, the evidence is there. The CCTV's there. And then you've got CCTV footage of these kids riding these Surons up and down the high streets, pulling wheelies. The evidence is there. What's been done about it? Nothing. Meanwhile, Cycling Mikey goes along his little route, taking pictures of hard-working people on their way to work who happen to pick up the mobile phone. And he thinks it's clever. Well, I tell you what, Cycle Mikey, why don't you go out and get these Suron men, unmask them, take a photograph of them and get them in court? That sounds like a good plan, doesn't it? Yeah, why not indeed? But I bet he doesn't. Because he'd probably get his head filled in.

Now, one of the things I have talked about in the past is the misuse of blue badges. You know, the badges given to people who have some form of impairment or disability. Well, there are some people who generally I have no words for, and the person who made the fake blue badge is probably one of them. Nottingham City Council ran its National Blue Badge Week, an action week from the 11th to the 15th of May, and the results are in. 23 penalty charge notices for blue badge misuse, 132 for more people parking in disabled bays with no badges at all, 21 enforcement cases opened, 2 vehicles towed off the road entirely, and one that really got me, 12 blue badges seized for various reasons, including they were fake. 42, in fact, of the 12 cases found, 42 confirmed cases of fake blue badges across the year. 42! Someone sat down to make a fake blue badge and decided the disabled parking space outside shops was theirs by right by having access to a printer. And absolutely no shame whatsoever. Yeah. I mean, it's got to be fair. The blue badge scheme exists for people who genuinely need it and people in real pain, real mobility issues. And, well, 40 metres between a disabled space and the entrance is not a minor inconvenience or anything, you know. Every single fake badge, expired badge being used by someone who knows it's expired or is fake, every person parking in those spaces because they couldn't be bothered to look for a proper one, is taking away space from somebody who actually needs it, like my father-in-law, for instance. He can't walk more than 10 metres without being out of breath. But in reality, Nottingham issued 822 penalties for blue badge fraud in the last financial year alone. 822. Now, it's about time other cities picked up on that. It's about time other towns and cities and town councils picked up on that, because you've just got to go outside of the school this morning, outside. You'll see people parking on double your lines right next to the school to drop their cherubs off, and you can plainly see that these people do not have a mobility issue, because they're walking quite happily, running in some cases, to get their kids across the road in time for the bell to ring. Maybe it's about time we had a look at that blue badge scheme, and maybe it didn't just relate to a person, but it also related to a vehicle that person might be using, or something, I don't know, something more stringent, something more policeable. Anyway, look at the time. My goodness gracious me, Monday. It's nearly done. I'm going to play you this.

Well, that's me done, ladies and gentlemen. Thank you so much for tuning into the Daily Drop today. I'll be back again tomorrow, same time, same place. Tune in, and whatever you're doing today, be happy. Do it with a smile on your face.

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1: Hello and welcome back to another edition of My Generation. 2 hours of music from the 1960s coming up, including features, a quiz, and hopefully a lot of memories. And we will start this week with a band who were a bit legendary back in the 1960s. They were called John's Children, and they were very out there, as you'll find out on the song called Smashed Blocked. After this.
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4: Please, I'm losing my mind. Help me now, before it's too late. Try to bring me back. Everything's spinning. My eyes are tired. I'm losing my way. Where are you? Where am I? Everything's spinning. I must have some of you. I'm dizzy from wanting you. My eyes are getting tired.

Well, now we've got that sorted out, can we get on? I've got to get home. If my pussy isn't attended to by 8 o'clock, I shall be stroking it for the rest of the evening.

John's Children got us going this week with Smashed, Blocked, and Not a Social Media in Sight back in the 1960s, blocking and all that. And they were followed by Keith and a song that one record company used as the title to a compilation of his, Ain't Gonna Lie. Now here's a girl group from America who provided loads and loads of songs that were covered by British beat groups in the about 63 to 65, the Shirelles. And I don't know that anyone did cover this song by them. It's called Remember Me.

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0: Mary Wells and Help. For the A side, B side this week, we go to London and a mod band who had terrific success and still do, The Who. And this single was released, I think, in 1966. The B-side was called In the City.
1: What is a B-side?
2: 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You know that one?

0: The Who and I'm a Boy. Before that, In the City, which was on the other side of that record, one of the few hits on the Reaction record label.
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0: from New Zealand. 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
1: No words to this? 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

It must be my generation, from the music convention, psychedelia and all, to the Bonanza theme by David Rose, and then the Applejacks, and Tell Me When, their biggest hit from 1964. Now we're off to some soul music, and a pair that, towards the end of their career, wouldn't walk on stage from the same side. They had grown to dislike each other that much, but this is Sam and Dave, and When Something

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1: From Sam and Dave and Something Is Wrong With My Baby to A Sandy Shore, Follow That. So we'll start with the original version of a song that she covered by the Four Tops.

We heard The Four Tops and Baby I Need Your Lovin' covered by Sandy Shaw, and then Sandy Shaw and a big hit she had with Girl Don't Come, which was one of those songs that started off as a B-side. Now we're off to another Pye recording artist, a girl group called The Breakaways, and this is called Your Kind of Love.

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0: Keith West was first of those two with Excerpt from a Teenage Opera, followed by a bit of a rarity and a bit of an oddity, really, because that was the Mindbenders covering a song on the Zombies album, Odyssey and Oracle, which, although it's lauded quite rightly these days, crept out in about 1968, and nobody basically noticed. And then Americans took Time of the Season to number one, and suddenly it all changed again because the Zombies had already split up. To find someone covering a song from Odyssey and Oracle is extremely unusual, I would suggest.
1: Now a Northern Soul Floor Filler.

Contours and Just a Little Misunderstanding. In 1965, Paul Simon, who had made one album with Art Garfunkel by then, which didn't do a lot, so the next album that Paul Simon recorded, it was a solo album called The Paul Simon Songbook. And on that album contained lots of songs, solo versions by Paul Simon, that would subsequently be recorded by Simon and Garfunkel and be very well known. And this is a case in point. From that 1965 album, Paul Simon on his own, and I Am a Rock.

Two songs coming up, co-written by Barry Mann, who has written a few hundred hits. We will start with a number one from 66, I think it was, The Righteous Brothers.

0: Two songs co-written by Barry Mann there. We started off with the Righteous Brothers and You've Lost That Loving Feeling, and followed them with Edie Gourmet and an American hit called Blame It on the Bossa Nova.
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5: 60s music for over 25 years. It's My Generation with Gary Jackson. The Twisted Wheel, Wigan Casino, right here on My Generation.

We started that pair with Tony Clark and Landslide, big hit on the Northern Soul Clubs, followed by Chris Andrews and a hit that he had called To Whom It Concerns. Now we're going to the hippie era. Well, we've got to be going to the hippie era because the next song is called Lovin' and it's performed by the Morning Glories. Moving swiftly on.

0: It's time for Three Before the Beatles, whoever they were.
1: The Morning Glories, that was, and a song called Lovin', as we head towards Three Before the Beatles, all taken from the American chart today in 1961.
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Three songs from the American chart today in 1961. Bobby Lewis, can't remember his name for a minute. Bobby Lewis was first with Tossin' and Turning, followed by Roy Orbison, of course, and the wonderful Running Scared. And we finished off with Rick Nelson and his big hit, Hello Mary Lou. Now a band who will be far better known to people as Procol Harum. But before they were Procol Harum, they were the Paramounts, and they were recording songs like this.

0: The Paramounts, who didn't have success commercially, or at least chart-wise, until they became Procol Harum. That was their version of Little Bitty Pretty One.
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2: Now a record as rare as hen's teeth.

Two songs released on the Beatles' Apple record label there. We started off with Trash and Golden Slumbers, Carry That Weight, which I think was a hit of sorts here in our charts. And that was followed by Jackie Lomax and a bonus track on the CD edition of his album Is This What You Want, released in 1969. Going back to Liverpool. Well, 1966-67 came along. Maybe it was time that the guitar book or the guitar player's book was rewritten. This guy certainly did it.

stop. It just kept on going. And so castles made of sand slips into the sea.

Jimi Hendrix and His Experience, and Castles Made of Sand. Now we're going back to earlier in the 1960s, and a man who made, I don't know if it was his acting debut in the film The Great Escape, but he was in it anyway. This is John Layton.

0: Love. John Layton and a song entitled The Much Overused Word in the 1960s, I would suggest, fabulous.
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2: Gary Jackson, something different on your dial.

Bee Gees and a song called I Am the World. This is called The Slip Disc. Who is it? What's the song called? Oh, that is slipping, isn't it? Don't bother contacting the studio. I'll play it for you in about 10 minutes' time. Here it is again. Best of luck with that. And, well, I occasionally play rare songs on My Generation. And I don't think there's not the song that's rare. Everyone knows the song. But even the record company that released this said in the sleeve notes that they couldn't find out who it is. But they did say it was a great version of My Generation. So with My Generation, here are what the record company called the Unknown Mod Band.

here are this week's vintage tunes. God Save the King. King. King. King. King. King.

0: You're not allowed to do that these days, wolf whistle at somebody, apparently. If anyone wants to wolf whistle at me, you're quite welcome. I'll even give you guide dog a dog biscuit. Danny and the Juniors were first with At the Hop, and we followed them with Bobby Day and Rockin' Robin from the 1950s. Now we're going up to Liverpool, and a band you might not have heard of called Casey Jones and the Governors.
1: Merseybeat wasn't just about the hits.

0: Casey Jones and the Governors, and Don't Ha Ha, which of course was their version of an old song by from the 1950s by a band whose name escapes me at the moment, but I will remember them probably halfway through the next song. Thanks very much for keeping me company. Hope you can join me same time next week for another edition of My Generation, and give yourself 10 out of 10 if you knew that the slip disc was the Everly Sisters and a song called Love is Strange.
1: That's the slipped disc. Put a half crown on it on the dance set, and it sounds like this.

0: What, Harry?
1: And what, Edna? And welcome, it's Harry and Edna on the wireless. And that was Sophie Tucker and Some of Those Days, and Some of Those Days will just get the okie-cokie correct.
0: I know. Or the Paul Jones, or the Hands, Knees and Oompsa-Daisy.
1: I suspect we should tell our...
0: Bumps-a-Daisy? Oompsa-Daisy?
1: Well, you're the one that was leading it.
0: Well, not very successfully.
1: We haven't said what it was.
0: Oh, we did our Hedner's nightclub.
1: Vintage
0: nightclub. And part of the evening consists of social dancing. So it's a nice chance for people who are a bit shy or don't know how to do sort of the waltzes and the old style dancing. It's a chance for them to get up and take part, and we talk you through it. And we did fine with the Hands, Knees and Bumps-a-Daisy. That was quite easy. And then my co-compere and myself looked at each other as we said, now we're going to do the Paul Jones, and we couldn't remember how to do the Paul Jones, which is a bit embarrassing. And
1: the Paul Jones is a type of dance.
0: Yeah, and it consists of ladies are on the inside facing out, so they've got their backs to each other in making a circle, and then the chaps face them making a circle. But when we start, they both circle to their left, so they go in opposite directions. And then when the music changes, you dance with the partner opposite you. And when we first asked people to form a circle, the circle changed to an oval and then went to a rectangle, because that was actually the shape of the room. So circling was quite interesting. And it's quite funny, because if you don't land sort of, or you circle and you're opposite somebody, it's a bit of a game as we shout out, there's a spare woman over here! And people obviously are a bit merry at that point, so it's a good giggle.
1: I hope you're all listening, dear listener. We shall be testing you at the end of the show.

0: This is how it ended on the wireless, and if you listen regularly, you will know that our third track that we're just about to play is a V-disc. And what is a V-disc?
1: This is your little moment, our good
0: friend Jeff in Charleston.
1: Hello, Jeff.
0: Always sent us a whole batch of these V-discs, and V-discs are victory discs. And they were records that were recorded by the famous stars of the day. And they were sent out to the American troops and sailors and air force men to raise morale during the war. And they're supposed to have all been destroyed at the end of the war. But somehow our good chum Jeff managed to find a whole batch of these and sent us these over. And we've got, well, actually, you can probably find this famous trio singing this on many a CD, or if you are buying obsolete media. Or perhaps you stream it if you're more up to date. Because this is the Andrews Sisters and a track called Straighten Up and Fly Right. But we're not doing no CD or MP3. This is good old 78 crinkly crackly vinyl. Actually, not vinyl, shellac. That's the right stuff.

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The buzzard tried to throw the monkey off of his back, but the monkey grabbed his neck and said, "Now listen, Jack. Straighten up and fly right.

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The monkey looked the buzzard right dead in the eye and said, you're so such and it sounds just like a lie.

0: try right. There's nothing stay right. There's nothing fly right. Cool down, Papa, don't you blow your time.
1: Well, we're very fortunate this evening to be joined by Helen Snell from 20th Century Cloth. Welcome to the show, Helen.
2: Thank you very much.
1: And it's brilliant that you're here this evening because we get to talk about vintage cloth and designing, sort of taking vintage cloth and sort of breathing new life into it, producing prints and bags and all the brilliant things that you do through your shop, which we'll talk about in a moment. But it really is something that you do because you went into textile design by profession. So
3: yeah.
1: So kind of what got you into textile designing? Was it something that you'd always wanted to do from childhood?
3: Well, I've always been really sort of arty. I've always been into drawing and crafting and things like that. I just sort of fell into textiles, really. I sort of did my art O level and then my art A level. And I remember an older sister of a friend of mine coming back when I was doing my art A level, and she'd just started this textiles course, and she'd painted these sort of, it was a little repeating pattern of teddy bears. And I just thought, wow, I really like that, and that's what I want to do. And I thought, well, not the fact that they were teddy bears,
1: yeah,
3: but
1: yeah.
3: And so I sort of applied for art college and sort of did the foundation and then went on to do my degree course. And yeah, I just love it. It's just pattern and yeah.
1: So did your parents have to put up with paint in your bedroom and cloth all over the floor throughout your study years?
3: Yeah, I did all that, yeah.
1: Was it confined to your bedroom or were you allowed to spread it around the house?
3: Oh, yeah, spread it around a bit.
1: Did you? So was it, as you studied and got your qualification, how did you then find a job which fitted what you had been doing at university?
3: Well, when I first left university, I worked for a textile agent. So I produced designs. I think at that time it was what quite a lot of people did when they first came out of college. A lot of agents used to come to the degree shows, and then they'd sort of sign you up. And they, so basically, all you had to do was you produced your design or a collection of designs, and then the agents sort of took them off to New York and Japan and all over and just sold the artwork. And then you got, I think it was 60-40. I think I got 60%, the agents got 40%.
1: Wow.
3: So that's how I started. And then a bit later on, I sort of thought, well, it was that was great, but it was a bit sporadic. You know, some months you might sell loads, some months you might not sell anything. So then I just started looking for a full-time job. And then I sort of started working for a few sort of high street suppliers. And
1: so when you, how did you get sort of find inspiration for your designs? Because it must be, is it really pressurized to think, right, I've got to come up with a cracking idea for a design?
3: Yeah.
1: How do you draw inspiration? Where do you
3: when
1: start
3: I was
1: looking?
3: Working high streets
1: and no while things, you or, were producing or, these designs to sell.
3: Sometimes the agents would give you sort of theme ideas, and quite often it came from, because you're sort of working quite in advance of sort of themes that you'd be looking at, what the designers were doing on the catwalks and things. So it was sort of,
1: you knew it was going to be brown leafy designs
3: So if that's the sort of thing they were doing on the catwalk, then it would sort of obviously filter down to the high street,
1: right,
3: you know, 12 months time or whatever. So we'd be basing it on things like that, so colors and themes.
1: So it wasn't like a blank sheet of canvas. Today I'll do castles. Oh, so that takes the pressure off a little bit. I was envisaging you kind of like blank sheet of paper every hour. I go, right,
3: where do I start?
1: So then when you moved into working with some of the high street names, many of which people will recognise, how do you come up with the designs for printed textiles? Again, did they give you an idea of what was on the high street? And
3: yeah, it'd sort of be loosely the same. They'd sort of look at what was on the catwalks, what the big designers were showing, and then they'd say, oh, we want to do something like that. Or, you know, quite often a lot of it wasn't suitable for high street anyway, but so they'd sort of pick the key sort of themes and trends that they thought they were going to be big, and we'd sort of try and work to that, yeah.
1: Would you ever have to sort of, if they gave you, because some of the catwalk designs really are quite wacky, aren't they?
3: Yeah.
1: And you must have thought there was no way.
3: No.
1: So some of the prints, did you get given prints that you then had to sort of tone down and work with, or was there particular colours or themes that were big?
3: Yeah, I mean, they usually sort of had an idea of what Fair Lady would buy. So, yeah, sometimes we'd have to sort of try and... But then I don't think that always works. You know, if you've got something that's wild and wacky, you can't really tone it down too much, can you? But it just doesn't sort of look the same. But, yeah, that did happen as well.
1: And was it sort of a proud moment when you could walk into a high street store and say, that's my design, that one there? Or did they change them?
3: They did. Well... It didn't always. So occasionally, something that I do would end up just about looking the same, but quite often it would get changed quite a lot down the line. But yeah, it was nice when sometimes, you know, I'd see people on the. Sometimes I'd see people on telly and I'd say, well, that was one of my prints, you know. But sometimes it would be, you know, sort of 3 or 4 years down the line, and I'd see something that I'd done, you know, years ago, that and it'd still be. I'd still see somebody wearing it.
1: Wow.
3: So that was a bit. Yeah,
1: brilliant. Well, we'll move on to vintage fabrics in just a moment after we've had a little listen to Bing and Dixie Lee Crosby with The Way You Look Tonight.

0: So, Helen, as you were designing for the High Street, designing sort of prints for the High Street, was there always kind of a burning ambition to encompass your designing with vintage? Would they let you sort of use some of the vintage patterns or styles?
1: No, occasionally we'd have sort of at the beginning of a season, and they'd say, oh, this, you know, we want something 50s inspired or 40s inspired with a twist or whatever, but it never really sort of came out that way. I didn't want the twist, you know, I wanted to just do something
0: pure original.
1: Yeah, so that didn't really happen.
0: Is that because they felt that people wouldn't buy it, or that they wanted to put their mark on that
1: particular? I think they just wanted to sort of put their mark on it, do something different, move it on a bit, I think.
0: Yeah.
1: I don't think they sort of wanted to really go back to something sort of more original. I'm not sure.
0: Because quite often you see fashions repeating themselves and styles and cuts, but you never really see necessarily fabrics repeating themselves.
1: No.
0: I mean, I guess you get sort of styles. I'm just thinking we've got a set of cups, for example, that are Sticks and Stones designs, and that was sort of more of a sort of late 50s, early 60s. So that little element of a design has come back, but never the whole print as such.
1: I think everybody sort of seems to always want to change things and move things on a bit, I guess.
0: Or take a little sample of it and repeat a particular part of a pattern.
1: Yeah.
0: So have you always had an interest in vintage patterns?
1: Yeah.
0: And by that we mean prints.
1: Yeah. I mean, I love, I've got an ottoman at home that's just full of fabric that I've just collected over the years, just vintage fabric, because I sew as well. And, I mean, the plan was that I've got vintage

0: 20thcenturycloth.com. Mm-hmm. Bags, fabric bags. But the fabric bag is the fabric that you have designed from a vintage pattern. Do you want to just sort of talk through why you do it that way particularly?
1: The design process, I just find that, I mean, when I first trained in textiles, I used to do everything by hand. There were no computers in those days, so everything was all down to sort of creative marks and techniques to create different marks. A lot similar way to, I think, how they probably did it originally. So I sort of wanted to go back to doing things by hand. And, I mean, I still use a computer. When I've produced the start of the design, I do scan it in and sort of do the repeat and things on computer. But the majority of the design work starts by hand. I like all the little different techniques, the sort of, you know, it's not. It's never perfect, you know. You always have a little, like, broken line, or a, you know, it's sort of
0: slightly unstraight line.
1: Yeah. And sometimes when you get the misprinted bits, where, you know, you get a little overlap or a bit of a gap or something, I like all that. Yeah.
0: Can you look at fabric now and designs and textiles and think, oh yeah, that is hand designed because it's not perfect?
1: Yeah, you can sometimes sort of make out how they, well, you can try to guess at how they actually created their marks and things, and I'll try to replicate that as much as I can.
0: So do you when you're designing your fabrics, because you also design fabric by the meter that you sell on your website, so people can buy a vintage inspired fabric and make their own clothes from that.
1: Certainly.
0: But when you're coming up with the fabric design, is it pure vintage, or do you take a small part of a vintage design and make it your own?
1: I usually create something from scratch. I'm inspired excuse me, I'm inspired by prints. It's like my bamboo print that I've got currently on the website. That was inspired by a shirt that I'd got in a sort of a 1940s bamboo print. So I sort of just set out with the idea in mind that I wanted to produce something sort of along the same lines, but I don't like to copy things. Like to sort of, I'll copy the techniques maybe, but change the motifs, draw inspiration.
0: Brilliant. Well, we'll talk about the bags in a moment, but we've got a little bit of Benny Goodman and his orchestra with Pound Ridge.

This is Harry and Edna on the wireless, broadcasting across the world. And if you want to get a hold of us, you know the easiest way is by good old Twitter. So it's at Harry and Edna, that's how you find us. Tweet away and we'll tweet back. And if you're enjoying this show and you want to hear more about fabrics, because let's face it, who cannot have enough fabric stuffed under their bed? No, everybody needs fabric stuffed so high your bed rocks a little bit. You can listen to this show and all the previous ones simply by going to harryandedna.co.uk. Click on the tab that says wireless. And the entire back catalogue's there, so you're probably going to fill up the entire season just listening. That'll probably give you a good 2 or 3 months to get through that backlog.

0: So when you came up with your designs, how did you then go about getting them printed? Because something that was quite important was to keep it within the UK. So was it easy to find somebody to do that?
1: There's quite a few printers. It's printed digitally, basically because it was going to be too expensive to screen print it. And with digital printing, you can have 1 meter printed, basically. But obviously, the more you have printed, the cheaper it is. So I was quite lucky because I sort of got a few contacts from when I was at work, when I worked in the industry. So I sort of used those and, there's quite a few places that do it now in the UK. But, I've got a printer up in Cheshire. They're really, really nice to deal with,
0: Was it nice to have something that you had, as you were saying earlier, you sort of drawn and then replicated on the computer to then have it sent off, to then have it... sort of in your hand. I'm sorry, that's just ignore the noises going on behind me. Was it then nice to see that print in your hand as fabric? Was that quite a moment you got your first
1: that
0: one?
1: That was amazing, actually, when it all first arrived and it had these rolls of fabric. We're just unrolling yards of it in the living room at home. It was fantastic. It was like, this is mine, this is all mine, this is nobody else has had anything to do with this. It was lovely. It was really nice. Couldn't believe it, actually.
0: Was it a scary moment when this massive roll turned up and you're thinking,
1: is it gonna
0: this
1: be
0: is it?
1: Yeah.
0: I'm committed now to doing it.
1: Well, I'd had sort of strike-offs, I'd had sort of, samples printed, so I sort of was hoping it was all going to be the same as the samples, but it was lovely, actually. That's probably one of the high points.
0: And was it a pressure to have to start coming up with more designs so you had a bit more of a range that you could offer on your website when it came to fabric, or is it just kind of organically grown as the business has grown?
1: Well, I've basically still got the same 10 prints that I started with, so I've started with 10, but I'm sort of hoping to branch out in the new year into doing some furnishing fabrics as well, so I'm sort of working on that at the moment. There's a few new range of prints.
0: So a brilliant gift that you bought with you, which is I'm absolutely chuffed to pieces with, was you've bought in the studio for us some of your bags in your bamboo print, which is available on the website. Mm-hmm. And they're absolutely beautifully packaged, and there's a sort of large makeup style size bag and a slightly smaller bag within the range. And you've got the beautifully designed labels, and they've got little labels on the edges of the bag, and they're beautifully tied up with ribbon, and now you do mirrors. Is that when people buy from your website, is that kind of the quality they can expect?
1: I'm very hot and all that, I wouldn't send anything out that's... it's all sent out, it's all packaged and parceled up and
0: and it can come, because I've got a very beautiful box that was beautifully tied up with ribbon. Is that something that you can offer as an extra on your website? So if somebody wants to buy as a gift, you can package
1: That's all possible now. It's only just the last sort of couple of weeks that I've got that live on the website, but I can comes all ready packaged, wrapped in ribbon, and just ready to give.
0: So if those chaps out there are stuck for the perfect gift for their wife, girlfriend, lover, whatever. Just visit the website and she'll even gift wrap it for you.
1: How it's all brilliant done. Is it's that? It's all absolutely, easy.
0: And it really is, from a female perspective, it really is beautifully packaged and put together. So when you came up with your ideas for making up bags, did you again have to go and find somebody to make up the bags for you?
1: I'm sort of part of an organization that promotes British made products, and they have a sort of an exhibition every year, and I'd gone along to the exhibition and I found this chap here. He's got a factory down in Swindon, so they hand make everything down there.
0: So, and again, really a moment when they came through and you think, this is my fabric, it's now my bag.
1: it is nice a feeling of achievement when you when you see them.
0: Brilliant.
1: Proud that I've managed to keep it all in the UK as well.
0: Absolute credit to you for doing that. So we'll talk some more after our next track, which is Mr. Benny Goodman with Take No Use.

0: So you've also branched out from producing bags to lampshades and those little compact mirrors. How do you sort of see the business going in the future? What have you got sort of ideas of how you want to expand and grow the business?
1: Yeah, well, I'm planning at the moment in the new year, hopefully not too long into the new year, I'm planning to launch a range of interior fabrics. So yeah, I've had a few inquiries, people sort of interested if they could use my existing fabrics for curtains and cushions and things, and it's actually really is just a dress weight. So I figured I'd take the lead from that and try and do some
0: so it's respond to customer demand.
1: So hopefully, you know, be able to make curtains and cushions and things
0: and get rid of some of those rolls of fabric under your bed.
1: Hopefully.
0: Do you because I didn't realize that there was obviously is a difference between a dress fabric and to be a lot more hard wearing
1: I mean, especially if you want to cover a chair or, you know, a cushion or whatever, it needs to be sort of, you know, a stronger, heavier weight really to withstand that.
0: Does that mean that you then have to, because it must be nerve-wracking ordering a vast amount of fabric? Will you have to order more, or will it just be naturally more expensive because it's a heavier weight?
1: It'll probably just be a bit more expensive, but I'll be able to do the same technique. I'll just be able to get the samples printed and, you know, go from there. Hopefully it'll be stress-free.
0: Of course it will. Did you, when you sort of did your designs and you sent them off for the samples to come back, did you ever look at a design and go, that's not quite worked out in print as I envisaged it would?
1: I think most of them were actually, they were actually okay. I did have a few more in the pipeline that I did get sampled, and I picked the 10 best, but a few of the ones that I've actually got live on the site at the moment, I have got in other colourways sort of, so I might sort of go back and use them in the future as well. But yeah, and mostly they've actually worked out okay.
0: Oh wow. Do you have to then limit yourself? Could you go mad and have sort of 20 30 40 different designs styles? Is it kind of the business has to limit you on?
1: It's just that the practicalities really of having it all on the website and things. I think my husband would probably not be happy if he suddenly had to add another 30 fabrics to the website.
0: And your bedroom, which is slash storeroom.
1: Another 30 rolls of fabric under the bed.
0: Well, let's have our next track, which is The Spaniels and House Cleaning.

0: We were just commenting, what an odd thing to sing about, house cleaning. It's not my favourite subject. So we must pay great respect to your lovely husband. Not only does he put up with all your 101 fabrics in the house, but he's also come up with your sort of logo label.
1: Yeah, because all the branding.
0: He's a clever chap.
1: Yes. Yeah, he is. Yeah, couldn't do it without him. Yeah, he did all the branding. He's done all my website design and my logo and, yeah.
0: And it's been jolly handy. He's a graphic designer.
1: It's been jolly handy, yeah. The photography for the website, yeah. He's, yeah.
0: Oh, he's been, so very much teamwork.
1: Yes, yeah, we're a good team.
0: So people can go onto your website, which is 20th Century Cloth. So 20thcenturycloth.com, yeah. To have a look at these absolutely beautiful bags and beautiful fabrics, yep, that you've designed. But that's not the only place which they can find you. How else can see what you're up to?
1: Yep, I'm also on Etsy. I'm on Not on the High Street. I've got a Facebook and a Twitter account. All usual social media.
0: So is it... Do people kind of comment on what they would like to see or on any of your designs? Do they sort of go, can you do this now in red and blue or...
1: No, I've had quite a few people on Etsy asking for the fabrics as furnishing weight fabrics. So that's I haven't really had any colour requests yet. But yeah, I could do it.
0: Yeah. Let's go for our next track then, Harry, which is LMA Morse, The House of Blue Lights.

0: Well, what you say, baby? You look ready as Mr. Freddy this black. How about you and me going spinning at the track?
1: What's that, homie? If you think I'm going dancing on a dime, your clock is ticking on the wrong time.
0: Well, what's your pleasure, treasure? You call the plays, I'll dig the ways.
1: Hey, daddy-o, I'm not so crude as to drop my mood on a square from way back. I'm in there and have to dig life with father, and I mean father's slack.
0: Well, baby, your play gives my wig a solid flip. You snap the whip, I'll make the trip.

0: So when you're coming up with your designs and your ideas, is it quite absorbing? Do you kind of get encased in a world of sort of design and yeah, patterns? And
1: yeah, that's the best bit. That's the bit, the sort of the initial sort of, you know, getting the concepts together, and I'll sort of pull all bits and pieces in that I've sort of spotted. If I see a Pinterest, I love Pinterest for, you know, research and things, just finding old fabrics and things, and then I'll just look at techniques and get the paints out and get me ink out and my bleach and my potato prints and everything.
0: Is that when you take over the dining room table?
1: Yeah.
0: Right, kids, we're not eating in the dining room the next few days. I am creating.
1: So I just play then, really. Just play and just get big sheets of paper and just, and then some of it works, some of it doesn't, and some of,
0: Is it frustrating when you get so far? Have you ever got so far down the road with something and thought, it's just not...
1: It's just not working.
0: Can't get it to work.
1: Yeah.
0: Is that quite disheartening?
1: Yeah. I mean, I do try to make it work. And with some of the current prints, the Black Memphis Noir one, that took ages for that to come together, and I'd sort of got something in my head that I wanted to, you know, I'd got something that I wanted to create, and I sort of could see how I wanted it to go, but it took forever. I just kept pages and pages I was doing, and it was just, didn't look right, doesn't look right, still not right, and then eventually, bingo, you know, it came together in the end. But I've got a lot of sort of half-started things and bits and pieces in a plan chest at home, which maybe I'll pull them out again at some point and rework them and come up with something that does work. But
0: is it sometimes the way it works, you just got to leave it and come back to it?
1: Sometimes that works. And colour as well, colours, you know, can make or break it. You know, sometimes I can be doing something, you know, I've got an idea for what I want to work and it just doesn't, but then you completely change the colours and bingo,
0: and it works.
1: Yeah,
0: do you find yourself sort of buying vintage clothing because of patterns, or do you sort of, are you drawn that way, or is it just inspired from things that you see around
1: you? I have bought stuff in the past that's, you know, things that have had moth holes in that are probably unwearable, that, you know, but I've just loved the fabric, you know, so I'll buy it and just hang on to it
0: and one day use it in a design.
1: Bit of inspiration.
0: Is there any sort of era of design that either sells the best or is more inspiring than any other decade of design?
1: For my prints?
0: It's
1: really weird, actually, because this year, I mean, the bags only went onto the website just before last Christmas, and last Christmas the Atomic Blonde and the Coronado, the bright coloured ones, sold really well. The other two didn't. This year it's the reverse. And the bamboo print, the one that I bought today, that's actually just gone absolutely nuts. Everything I sold this weekend was in bamboo print. I didn't sell one of the print, just all bamboo print. It's just strange. So I don't know why that is.
0: No, and there's no real trend at the moment that
1: no, not that I'm aware of.
0: Decided bamboo is the thing this year.
1: No, I don't think so. I don't know whether it's been on a blog or something. I don't know. Maybe somebody featured it on a blog or something, but it's,
0: So do you do lots of shows? Do you go around to vintage markets and shows to sell your bags and your lampshades?
1: I have done this year. This first year that I've done that, actually. This year I've done about six, I think, leading up to Christmas. But yeah, that's quite good fun.
0: Is it nice to see people's reaction sort of face-to-face and what they think of the design?
1: It is. And you can talk to people and you can explain to them that it's all made in Britain and, you know, you can tell them the story behind it and why you're doing it. And, it's quite nice. Yeah, and it's quite nice meeting the other stallholders as well, a bit of, you know, camaraderie with the other hard work, though.
0: Do you list on your website where you're going to be doing the fairs, just if people want to come along and can sort of seek you out to come
1: actually,
0: and have a look?
1: I haven't. I usually put it on Facebook,
0: right?
1: If I'm going to be selling somewhere.
0: So keep an eye on Facebook, an eye out where you're going to be appearing with all your delightful
1: where
0: products.
1: I'll be next.
0: Well, it's been brilliant talking to you, and I'm absolutely chuffed to pieces with the bags that you've brought in this evening. Thank you very much. Thank you for joining us this evening. Best of luck.
1: Thank you very much.
0: 20thcenturycloth.com. Do go and visit the website. They're absolutely stunning. And so thank you for coming and
1: thank
0: absolutely
1: you
0: good luck.
1: Thank you.

Hello, ladies and gentlemen, boys and girls. Yes, it's me again with the B90L Pirate Radio Show. Great music from the rock and roll 50s, the swinging 60s, and the sensational 70s. All happening on the show today. Glad you can make it. Welcome aboard. Well, the record we played was a great record from Chuck Berry in 1964. No Particular Place to Go came out on the Pye International record label, where it peaked to number 3 in the UK singles charts. It also reached number 10 in the US, number 7 in Ireland, number 6 in Canada, and number 2 in New Zealand. I hope that was a great record to start the show. I enjoyed it. I hope you did too. Well, today I'm going to get straight on with the show. And I'll tell you about the wife, of course. And I've worked out that marriage is like a deck of cards. At the start, all you need is two hearts and a diamond. By the end, you're looking for a club and a spade.

Have you noticed during the middle of that record, you go, I wonder if you can do that. I can do it, as I just showed you. It's easy. The Tuckens, 1961, The Lion Sleeps Tonight, got to number 11 in the UK and number 1 in the US on the Billboard Hot 100. We got more music like that to come.

0: Well, I wonder if you remember that one that came out in 1966. It was from the album Aftermath by the Rolling Stones. It was called Take It or Leave It. And I know you're going to take the show because we got those records from the wonderful rock and roll 50s, the swinging 60s, and the sensational 70s. More to come up during the program. But right now, I want to tell you what happened to me. I was going up a hill yesterday and I saw this fella. He had a wheelbarrow and it was full of horseshoes, four-leaf clovers, and rabbit's feet. I thought to myself, I tell you what, he's pushing his luck.
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2: I am your automatic lover. 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I am

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0: That was a fantastic disco record back in 1978. It was Dee Dee Jackson. It was called Automatic Lover. Got to number 4 in the UK single charts and international hit in 8 other countries. I tell you what, I want to say hello to a few listeners at the moment. I've got Drew Taylor. He's in Windermere. Then I'm going over to Toki Kingsley. I believe that's how you pronounce it. Forgive me if I've got it wrong. From Latvia. And I got Roger Lovett. Hello, Roger. That's in Southwest France. Hello to anyone that's just joined in. Still to come up on today's show, there are songs you can sing to. It's been a hard day's night, and I've been working like a dog. And there are songs that you can dance to. Also, there are love songs you can romance to.
1: Oh, it's raining in my heart.
0: And it's all happening here on the Pete Nightingale Pirate Radio Show. Yeah, it's all happening today, and I'll tell you what's happening now. Yes, we're coming up to Double Play, where I play the Beatles, and I really picked a good one this week. It's from 1965. It's from an album called Rubber Soul, and I think you're going to enjoy that one. And then I'm going to follow it up in 1967 with Gene Pitney. But of course, I love my cup of tea.
2: What I always say is, I like a nice cup of tea in the morning, because I know that after a day's slaving over a hot turntable, there's just nothing so as a nice cup of tea.
0: And it doesn't matter if you haven't got a turntable to be slaving over. Whatever you're slaving over, whatever you do, stop. Have a nice cup of tea. Go on, put the kettle on while I play the Beatles.

We had the Beatles in 1965 from the Rubber Soul album, If I Needed Someone. We followed it up with a great voice of Gene Pitney, Something's Gotten Hold of My Heart, 1967, 2 years later, and it got to number 5 in the UK single charts. Now, if you just joined me, I hope you're enjoying the show. Oh, no.

0: Following a break-in at a crockery shop caught on CCTV, police have now released mugshots of the likely suspects.
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0: And now's the time that I tell you something absolutely amazing. And I'm going to tell you that there are more trees on Earth than stars in the Milky Way. Yeah, apparently Earth has around 3 trillion trees, while the Milky Way galaxy has about 100 to 400 billion stars. That means our planet is surprisingly leafy. Now, I'm not quite sure why they can't get an exact number of trees. Probably because I caught the neighbour chopping down one last week. Anyway, let me say hello to some more listeners. I've got Dick Offringer in the Netherlands. And then Clive. Hello, Clive. That's Clive Holder from Wolverhampton. And in Italy, I've got Savio Massetti. So hello to you all.
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2: Breaking news from Stoke-on-Trent. A spokesperson for Michelin Tyres has confirmed to our reporters that the company is implementing staff reductions across the UK. The move comes following an internal study that revealed an excess of employees at tyre outlets nationwide. In a statement, the spokesperson explained that redundancies and layoffs are necessary to streamline operations. However, they also added that the total number of Michelin men in the workforce had simply become too inflated.
1: That was the latest Radio News Bulletin Newsflash.

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1: It's now time to go deep into the archives of Pete Nightingale for another Revived 45.
0: Yes, we're going to travel back into the 70s again with 1975.

0: Well, that was Betty Wright back in 1975. Great for the Northern Soul. That was a surah, surah. And it got to number 27 in the UK.
1: Hello, caller. Welcome to the show. I hope you're feeling okay today.
2: Yes, good, thanks. Except I am just a bit confused. Let me explain. Yesterday I went to my local market and the only things on sale were jelly, custard, fruit and sponge fingers.
1: That's unusual. I would have thought that a bit strange.
2: Yes, that's what I thought. And I also thought it was a trifle bizarre.
0: And the beat goes on. And the beat goes on now because I'm going over to the jukebox. I want to put an old record on, and that's all I've got on the jukebox. So let's see what comes up.

0: took you back to 1959 on our jukebox. That was Johnny Horton with the Battle of New Orleans. See, they're not all love songs, you know. We do play different types of songs. That got to number 16 in the UK, and it hit that number one spot in the US on the Billboard Hot 100. Now, I started to sing along to that one, and I want you to sing to the next one.
1: Do you want to sing?
0: Yeah, I do. Then why don't we sing along to this one?

0: Yeah, you can remember that. I bet you was even twisting as well. You can't resist it, can you, when that record comes on? That was Chubby Checker. In 1960, it was called The Twist. Got to number 14 in the UK, number 1 in the US. On the Billboard, Hot 100. Now, hello, Sandra. Hello, Sandra Vieira in Horizonte, Brazil. Susan Lennon. Hello, Susan. You're in Bournemouth. And I got Daniel Woodward. He's in Swindon, Wiltshire. And I got Les and Chris Mankolo in Nottingham. So, hello to you. And I'll tell you what I've got coming up next. Something I really love is the sound of Tamla Motown.
1: From the studios of Tamla Motown, Hitsville, USA, here comes a Motown smash hit.

that was Marvin Gaye and Kim Weston, 1967. It takes two, and I can tell you now, it takes more than two. It took at least 2 million to get him into the charts because it was released in 1967 on the Tamla Motown record label. It reached number 5 in the UK singles charts, also reached number 36 in Spain, number 22 in Germany, number 19 in New Zealand, number 16 in Australia, number 15 in Austria, number 11 in Sweden, number 10 in Switzerland, number 6 in Belgium, number 4 in Ireland and Italy, and number 3 in the Netherlands. Well done, Marvin Gaye and Kim Weston. Now, I want to know if you can remember the next record I'm going to play. It's a moldy oldie. Let's see if you can remember it. Remember.

0: Well, I hope you remembered that, Mouldy Oldie. It was a good record. Herman's Hermits, I Can Take or Leave Your Loving, 1968, got to number 11 in the UK, international hit in four other countries. Now, I've just been on a positive thinking course. I tell you what a load of rubbish.
1: This is the Emperor Roscoe. Stay tuned.
0: And every time you hear Roscoe say stay tuned, you know it's coming up to my romance feature. So make sure that you got your partner with you, and make sure that you can remember slow records that you may have danced to in the past, and a record you might enjoy. So let's have it.

It's now time to get your partner. Sit yourselves down and immerse in that language of love by looking in each other's eyes and saying, I love you, and I will love you forevermore. Then kiss and hold each other and continue to do so during this next record.

a place for us. A time and a place for us.

BJ Proby there, 1964. That was called Somewhere. And don't forget, we've got another romantic spot for you coming up next week. But right now, unfortunately, I've run out of time, so we're going to play our last record. I do hope you've enjoyed the program. I hope I'm going to have your company next week. Same time, same place. So until next week, I'm going to leave you with Bobby Darin and say bye.

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1: From the Sky News Center at 3, Anne Widdecombe's killing is now being treated as a potential act of terrorism. Officers say new evidence has come to light after the former prisons minister was found dead at her home in Devon on Thursday. A 28-year-old man arrested on suspicion of murder is now being held on other charges. Policing commentator Martin Gallagher says the investigation's been stepped up.
2: The motivation brings in a lot more specialist resource. It's a change in the command structure, a whole new prism of information that's going to need to be provided to the public ultimately because of the concern round about the fact that we're now talking about a counter-terrorism investigation into the death of a very prominent politician.
1: 12 people have been arrested across the country as part of an investigation into extreme right-wing terrorism. It relates to a threat against the UK Ijtima event in Shrubland Hall in Suffolk over the weekend. 8 people were held under the Terrorism Act. The government's using new powers to proscribe Iran's Islamic Revolutionary Guard Corps. Breaching the ban could lead to a maximum 14 years in prison. Ministers have indicated Pakistan could be threatened with visa restrictions unless it takes back grooming gang leader Shabir Ahmed. A 1971 law stopping the 73-year-old from being deported is set to be amended. Brendan McCullum's apologised for England's downturn in form before his sacking as Test cricket coach. After his attacking style brought a successful start to his reign 4 years ago, a 4-1 Ashes loss to Australia and defeat to New Zealand led to him being moved on from the job. McCullum says he wasn't surprised.
3: I've absolutely loved the time. Obviously, I'm disappointed for all the fans that we weren't able to get the results that everyone wanted, and I'm sorry for that.
1: McCullum remains in charge of England's white ball teams. And Manchester United have signed Brazilian midfielder Andre Santos from Chelsea for £50 million. He faced a fight for game time at Stamford Bridge with the West London club not in Europe. That's the latest. I'm Cam Hall.
4: Good afternoon.
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1: 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And you can come into the chat rooms on the radio stations currently taking the show. Right, let's start at the beginning. A very good place to start. If your name is Julie Andrews, mine isn't, you wouldn't get me in the dress. No way, I haven't got the legs for it.
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3: Dear future husband,
1: it's a track I don't have to introduce.

0: there, boss. Oh, sorry. This is Rab C. You listen to my friend Aaron Bennett. Oh, all right. He'll play what you want. You know that. I mean, it's his show. He thinks he can play what he wants, but really, we want to hear what you want. So get in touch and let him know what you want. Then he'll no play what he wants. He'll play what you want. Does that make sense? Oh, you know what I'm trying to say, don't you? No, I will. Get an interpreter. Get somebody to tell you what I'm talking about.
1: And it hasn't put the song in. Why has it done that again? Do you know, sometimes this computer can be a right little nightmare. Right, let's try that again. Hopefully this time it will play it.
2: This one's going out to anyone who's in a job that they don't like, ladies and gentlemen. That's all of us. If you're lucky enough these days to be employed, there's lots of ways the company gets you annoyed. They change your hours and your shifts, you get so downhearted. You've not had a pay rise since you started. If you don't like it, the firm will give you the sack. But did you know, there's a way you can get your own back. Your dignity's been robbed, and nobody

drawing pins. Them little rubbers that have got a hard end and a soft end. Revenge against the company, it tastes delicious. Don't take too much too soon or the goal gets suspicious. Stuff that people won't miss or there'll be tears. I've not bought paper from your printer for about 3 years. Don't be cocky and put a laptop up your sleeve. Just a little bit of something every time you leave. An envelope a day.

If the thought of stealing sends you out of your mind, there's other ways of getting you benefits in kind. Use the work phone, call your mate in Timbuktu, or an error on your Facebook page will do. Now here's a top tip from me workmate Shirley. An excuse to give your boss if you want to leave early. You've got to go because your kid's developed a terrible cough. Either that or say your shed.

0: stealing from your workplace? Let me tell you, the Lancashire Ofwats do not actually condone theft, be it office-based or, you know, major bank theft. We don't condone that. And let me tell you, you will go to prison, that's right. Do you know why? Because you're a nobody. I mean, we like you because you've bought the record. But unless you've downloaded it illegally, in which case we dislike you. And that is theft as well. Little post-it notes, right? Turn one round, you can stick them on your fridge at home. Ideal for leaving handy notes for a loved one.
1: The not perks of the jump, the Lancashire hot pots, along with the Strobes and part of the union, Meghan Trainor and Bruno Mars and Dear Future Husband on the nearly on the non-stop 4 at 4. We nearly did it. Again, my system's being silly. I do apologise. It's the hit. It does not like the heat. Our last one is Hit Me Baby One More Time.

Spears and Hit Me Baby One More Time, right here on your favourite station. Where's my mic gone funny? Let me do that again. My mic's gone funny on me again. There we are. Much better. Anyway, I'm going to play you one more before we go to the hellos and the traffic and travel. No, I've just played that one. What are you doing? As they are doing fire alarm testing in our building. We've just had the alarm go off. This is the move and the fire brigade.

Oh yes, at the Moon and the Fire Brigade. They are doing fire alarm maintenance in our building, so you might hear the fire alarm go off again. Time to do some hellos and give it some contact details.

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Hello to Kyle in Manchester. Our listener in the UK. Our listener in Lyme Regis. Now, where is that? I'm not very good with my geography. I'm going to have to Google this quickly. Is it Dorset? It might be Nicola. If it is, hello. My best mate Nicola.

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0: internet in Canada. 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We're all over the place. 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
0: Wrong bed. Let's get a travel update. On the roads, the M25 in Kent is blocked with severe delays due to recovery work due to an accident between Junction 1B for Dartford and Junction 2, the A2, with the Dentworth interchange. Congestion is going back all the way to 29 at Romford, with roads through Thurrock very, very busy. And the A13 also has queuing traffic to the M25 at Junction 30. Green Lane in Wood Green. The A105. Slow traffic due to the emergency services dealing with an incident at Artican Gardens. The M11. Traffic returning back to normal. Northbound from Junction 7, Harlow, to Junction 8 and Bishop Stortford. The A30 London Road in Camberley. I used to live just off the London Road in Camberley many years ago. Is blocked due to queuing traffic. There's a fallen tree between King's Ride and Woodbridge Drive. I know exactly where King's Ride is. My street was just off that. About two streets away, I lived on a road called Turf Hill Road in a 1940s prefab when I was in foster care. Loved those days. Them houses were built like a brick. The A205 West Hill in South Circular at Shooter's Hill. Slow traffic due to a burst water main. The A229 Maidstone Road across our hand closed due to a gas leak between Chart Road and Clapper Lane. The A2043 Kingston Road in New Malden closed due to queuing traffic due to an accident at Burlington Road. In London, the roads around Tottenham Hotspur Stadium very slow due to System of a Down doing a concert there tonight. The A21 in Bromley, both ways closed due to emergency water mains work. The A502 in Golders Green closed for emergency road works from the North Circular to Golders Manor Drive. And the A207 Crayford Road in Crayford closed for emergency water main works as well. On the trains and the tubes, the Manchester Metro Link has buses in place of trains between Piccadilly and the Trafford Centre, and as well as Antrim, Eccles and Fistwood due to engineering works. Transport for Wales says that there are no services between Birmingham International and Wolverhampton due to the heat. On Greater Anglia, no service between Stratford and Lee Bridge due to emergency engineering works at Stratford. Buses running in place of trains between Llandudno Junction and Blenheim-Fissenog. On Transport for Weather, Transport for Wales due to the hot weather. East Midlands Railway, buses running in place of trains between Nottingham and Worksop, between Loughborough and Leicester due to the heat. East Midlands Railway, no services between Liverpool Lime Street and Sheffield due to the heat. On London and North Western, buses running between Watford Junction and St Albans Abbey. That's due to a faulty train. On Transport for Wales, between Pye Corner and Newport South Wales, and between Pye Corner and Ebbw Vale, there is no service due to a shortage of trains. Gatwick Express has suspended its service between London Victoria and Brighton due to a lineside fire at East Croydon and a points failure at Balcombe. On Thames Link, delays of up to 60 minutes and cancellations between St Pancras and Brighton, between St Pancras and Bedford, and between St Pancras and Hitchin due to emergency engineering works, a lineside fire and a points failure. Eurostar, very, very busy at Folkestone Terminal due to capacity. Edinburgh Trams, no service between Newham and West End due to an unsafe building. On Transport for Wales, no service between Aberystwyth and McCuncliffe due to the hot weather. No service on Southern between Watford Junction and Shepherd's Bush due to a points failure at Wembley Central. No service on Thames Link between Hitchin and Cambridge due to a points failure on Thames Link there. Avanti West Coast, London and North Western are saying that there are delays, but they are easing due to a points failure between London Euston and Milton Keynes. London and North Eastern Railway, Cross Country and Grand Central trains have delays of 15 minutes due to a level crossing problem, which is causing trains to have to run at a reduced speed. Lots and lots of problems this afternoon, blimey. On Great Western Railway, delays of 40 minutes and some cancellations between Bath Spa and Trowbridge, and delays of 20 minutes southbound between Reading and Gatwick Airport on the North Downs line. That is due to emergency engineering work. Looking at the tubes, the Bakerloo line, the Central, the Circle, the Hammersmith and City line, the Metropolitan, Northern, Victoria, Waterloo and City line, London Trams, London Overground and Docklands Light Railway all reporting good service. The District line, trains are not stopping westbound at Barron's Court for engineering works. This is also affecting the Piccadilly line. Minor delays on the Jubilee line due to an earlier faulty train at West Hampstead. And on the Elizabeth line, between Whitechapel and Shenfield, there are minor delays due to an earlier trespass incident.

0: And finally here in Blackpool, on Blackpool Transport, the bus number 14, not in operation between Market Street to Fleetwood Ferry at 9:50 and also 22:40 due to staffing issues. If you are stuck somewhere, let me know when it's safe to do so. 01253 934966. 01253 934966. Text on WhatsApp 07951 078395. 07951 078395, and we'll have another update at 5:15. Hopefully, you'll be less manic.
1: Hello, this is Lorraine Kelly. Now it's time for Same Title, Different Song on Bennett's Big Drive Time.
0: That's right, it's where I play you two tracks which share the same title, but very little else. They're not even covers of each other. They're both called Always. The first one by Atlantic Star. Can you guess the second one?

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1: And it's done it again, it skips a track. Don't know what's up with the computer today. Should have played this one.

there is Erasure, Mr. Wobbly Voice himself. Oh yes, you've got to love a bit of Erasure. And always, right here on your favourite station. I think my mic's gone a bit quiet again. That's better. Anyway, if you do want to get involved with the show, you can. The 5 o'clock sing-along, the wheel and back to the old school are on the way. 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Wow, it's getting old now. July 13th, 2013, that went on the air. It's how you can give us a ring. 01253 934 966. 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

in what you call a very madcap show. Carrying on. I know the system was desperate for me to play it, so it tried to skip a track. This is Deja Vu. And if I could turn back the hands of time, I would. I'd bring me mum back. I miss me mum. She's been gone 12 years.

Hello, what happened there? Oh yeah, I forgot it went to 5 o'clock. Oh dear, never mind. Right, I'm not doing very well today with computer problems, but we will get there. I do apologise, I am having some problems with the PC. Being silly. Hopefully the last hour of the show will go better. The news is on the way at 5. The 5 o'clock sing along the wheel and back to the old school on the way. After we get the latest news headlines from Sky News.

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1: From the Sky News Center at 4, police say new evidence means counter-terror officers have taken over the investigation into Anne Widdicombe's death. A 28-year-old man who was being held on suspicion of murder has been rearrested on other charges. The former prisons minister was found with serious injuries at her Devon home on Thursday, around 24 hours after it's thought she was killed. Dal Babu's a former chief superintendent at the Metropolitan Police.
2: Just because counter-terrorism officers are involved doesn't necessarily mean it's terrorism matter, but all the resources of the police service across the country are being made available to ensure the effective and timely investigation.
1: Three people have been found dead inside a house in Ballymena in County Antrim. The Police Service of Northern Ireland says they're all related. Officers stress there's no risk to the public. Iran's Islamic Revolutionary Guard Corps has been banned in the UK under new national security powers. Anyone carrying out attacks on its behalf faces life in prison. 12 people have been arrested after alleged threats towards an Islamic event in Suffolk forced it to finish early. Detectives say the targeting of the weekend's gathering was connected to extreme right-wing terrorism. New Chelsea manager Xabi Alonso says he's keen to keep Enzo Fernandez at Stamford Bridge, with the Argentine midfielder linked with the move away. He's also confirmed Alejandro Garnacho hasn't been involved in pre-season training due to interest from other clubs. Speaking for the first time since arriving at Chelsea, Alonso says he's starting from zero to improve the club's fortunes.
3: I see that it's a club with a great potential. We need for sure to make important decisions, right decisions. But I think that there is a very strong base already built.
1: And data roaming charges are being scrapped for British tourists and business people heading to Switzerland. A new trade deal will also allow UK citizens to use e-gates at the country's airports from later this year. That's the latest. I'm Cam Hall.
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4: 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If you have just joined me, a very good afternoon. It's Monday afternoon. Monday the 13th of July. Still to come. The 5 o'clock sing along the wheel and back to the old school. We know you love it. 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Ow. Sorry, I've just been clawed by my cat, who is sat on my knee. All that hurts. Ow. 07951. There's one for the bloopers. 078395. 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

Playing that for the listeners on Shout Radio 13 today. Can't believe it. Can't believe Shout Radio is 13 years old. Wow. Started in my mum and dad's conservatory 13 years ago. Wow. It's been a long, long time. And of course, my late mum, she was a founding member. She passed away 12 years ago. But we've had some fun over the years, and I thought I would just play you some of my bloopers. Some of the funniest bits from my shows. Because, I mean, my shows are hilarious. And like I said, I've got to grab that blooper of Splodge digging his claws in when I'm doing a link. And I got a load from last night as well. Septic Peg Stars. Oh my god. So, so funny. Every time Uranus came up, I would just burst into laughter. But anyway, check these out. I really can't help myself today. Yes, it's due to a safety inspection of the track between Spenbridge and Fort William caused by... Oh dear. Is that caused by Furbies on the track? Dear Roman. Oh my god! Oh dear, I've got Furby on the brain! Wrong bed! Oh dear! I tell you what, this is all Lucy's fault at work! I'm gonna crucify her tomorrow! No, it's a safety inspection of the track, meaning the trace may be cancelled, delayed, or revised! Come on, Aaron! So if you can, do come down. It all kicks off at 9.

are interrupted by the fire alarm. We do have the fire alarm sounding. I'm gonna have to go. For me, it's good night and God bless. Take care of yourselves and each other. I'll send a band advert. The advert for John Smith's with the two. It wasn't snails, it was ladybirds at it. Just coming up to the top of the hour. The news is on the way. Come on, Alan, hold it together. Hold it together. The 5 o'clock signal along the wheel. And back to the old school, all still on the way. It's after I compose myself. And you get the latest news headlines at 5. Please don't go anywhere, because we'll be right back. The Big O. Roy Orbison. And Pretty Woman.

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I will go straight to the next track. I will be right back as soon as I find out why the fire alarm is going off.

Just coming up to the top of the hour. The news on the way. That was Dilk. I nearly said it then. Dido, and thank you. I so nearly did it again. The 5 o'clock sing-along, the wheel and back to the old school on the way. I'm going to get the blooper for that. It's going in my blooper reel. It's after we catch up with the latest national, international and world news.

0: for King Charles's carriage. Probably it did need a bit of grease, didn't it, Toby, to get the wheels going? Although apparently it's air-conditioned.
1: Well, the Diamond Jubilee one, yeah, not the stagecoach one. That's like the uncomfortable one, isn't it?
0: The one where Charles is, oh, blimey.
1: Yes.
0: Going to get piles again.
1: Oh, bloody hell. They're making us wait outside.
0: And then they'll be, oh, Camilla, look at that horse.
1: Oh. Oh, yes, Charles, look.
0: It's Anne again.
1: Oh, look, Charles, yes. It reminds me of Anne. Oh, that was a good impression.
0: Oh, here we go. Here comes the laughing fits. Oh, God. I've not had a laughing fit like this for a couple of years on air now. Oh, bloody
1: hell. Oh, no.
0: This is what proves that we're actually live. When a presenter has a complete and utter meltdown, it's not only Bradley Walsh that can do it.
1: No.
0: It'll be, oh, bloody hell.
1: That radio presenter's
0: laughing at me. At least I'm not like Camilla. At least I can't wet myself. Can you just imagine it? The Royal Nicholas. I can't even get it now. The Royal Nicholas. Oh my god. The Royal Nicholas are a bit wet. Does she have to use tenor pads? Or does she wear a nappy like the horses do? Some normality will come back to this show in a minute. Oh, God.
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0: I'm surprised that they should get the crown on Charlie's head with his ears being that big.
1: Well, they had to resize it, didn't they?
0: Do they have to take a measurement of his head?
1: Yeah. That, if it was too big, it wouldn't really be much of a problem because they can just balance it on his ears.
0: Bit of cotton wool around the inside. With a pair of Camilla's knickers. I'm going to have to play another song because I just can't stop laughing now. It's your fault, Toby. That's what you call feral furbies with gas. A reduced service on the island line between now Ridehead and Shanklin. Oh, here we go. More trains than usual needing repairs. Yeah, right. And a shortage of train drivers. If you do want to get in touch, it's 01253 966997 on the phones. 01253. I nearly gave up the mobile number then. 0701. Yeah! There's one for the bloopers. 01253 966997. Press option 1. 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And how can I get that wrong? It's a number I repeat every single day. Oh, 01253 966997. That's got me now. That really has now.

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I promise you, it hasn't turned into a pick on our Scylla night. Oh no, she's big enough she can fight her own battles, believe me. Kirby kisses left, right and centre. I just had to... Oh, what's it? He's just put in the chat room. Oh, I'm going to have to get the recording of this off the server.

0: Cluck off. Now you've actually asked for it. Oh, dear. I tell you what we're going to do. If nobody comes in with a song for Sam, for featured artist, I'm going to end up ripping the mickey out of... I can't even get a word in. I can't speak. Oh, God. Oh, dear. Oh dear, I tell you what, I'm going to put the animals on, because that's what they are all in the chat room. They're just all a bunch of animals.
1: Hello there and welcome along to the Mixed Bag of Tunes on Shout Radio. It is Alan Bennett with a fixed computer, wahey! Playing you a wide variety of music from every decade, every genre. And every year. So sit back and relax for 2 hours of great music. Starting off with a bit of Steps. And It's the Way That You Made Me Feel. And there we go, there's my blooper reel. Oh, some absolute brilliant times over the last 13 years, I tell you, and may we have many, many more. Oh dear, we've had all sorts, from Furby Fun to the fire alarms going off, to Ladybirds doing it, Camilla's Underwear, Ride, all sorts going on there. Anyway, thought I'd play you that. I thought that just might make you chuckle a little bit. And I'm sure I'll have many, many more. I do another blooper reel at Christmas, so you'll get to hear even more silliness at Christmas.
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1: Right then, hello to Dan on Aylesbury Radio that's tuned in. He's just sent me a message saying he remembers when I used to do the Mixed Bag of Tunes. On the roads. On the M25 in Kent, it's still blocked with severe delays due to recovery work after an accident between Junction 1B, Dartford, and Junction 2, the Dartford Interchange. Nothing to do with Darth Vader. Congestion going all the way back to 29 at Romford, with the road through Thurrock very, very busy. And the A13 has queuing traffic

0: to junction 30 of the M25. The A105, Green Lane in Wood Green, closed due to the emergency services dealing with an incident. The M11 in Essex, traffic returning back to normal, going northbound from junction 7A, Harlow North, to junction 8 for Bishop Stortford. The A30 London Road in Camberley, blocked both ways between King's Ride and Woodbridge Drive. That's due to a fallen tree. The A205, Wellhall Road in South on South Circular at Shooters Hill. Slow traffic due to a burst water main. The A229 Maidstone Road at Cross and Hand. Queuing traffic both ways due to a gas leak at Chart Hill Road and Clapper Lane. The A2043 Kingston Road in New Malden. It's closed due to an accident and Burlington Road both ways. System of a Down and doing a concert at Tottenham Hotspur Stadium tonight, so the roads are very busy around there. On the A21 Bromley Common in Bromley, closed both ways for water main works at Crown Spur Lane. The A502 Golders Green Road, closed for water main works from the North Circular to Golders Manor Drive. The A207 Crayford Road in Crayford, closed both ways for emergency water main works. On the trains, the Manchester Metrolink has engineering works between the Trafford Centre, Altrincham, Eccles and Fiswood. Transport for Wales have suspended services between Birmingham International and Wolverhampton due to the heat. On Greater Anglia, no service between Stratford and Lee Bridge due to emergency engineering work. On Transport for Wales, buses replacing trains between Llandudno and Blenheim due to the hot weather. On East Midlands Railway, buses running instead of trains between Nottingham and Worksop, between Loughborough and Leicester due to the hot weather. Also between Liverpool Street and Sheffield, nearly said Shenfield then. On East Midlands Railway, buses replacing trains due to the heat. On London and North Western Railway, there's a faulty train causing problems between Watford Junction and St Albans Abbey. On Transport for Wales, no service between Pye Corner and Newport South Wales, and a reduced service between Pye Corner and Ebervale Town due to a shortage of trains. On Gatwick Express, services are suspended between London Victoria and Brighton due to a lineside fire and a points failure at Balcombe. It's also affecting Thames Link services with 60-minute delays between St Pancras and Bedford and between St Pancras and Hitchin. Eurostar has long delays at the terminal at Folkestone due to capacity, everybody disappearing to the sun in France and beyond. On the Edinburgh trams, no service between West End and New Haven due to an unsafe building. Transport for Wales have no service between Aberystwyth and McCuncliffe due to the hot weather. On Southern, no service between Watford Junction and Shepherd's Bush due to a points failure at Wembley Central. On Thames Link, no service between Hitchin and Cambridge due to a points failure. On Avanti West Coast and London and North Western Railway, delays between London Euston and Milton Keynes due to an earlier points failure. On London and Northwest, London North Eastern Railway, Cross Country and Grand Central, 15-minute delays between York and Doncaster due to a level crossing problem. On Great Western Railway, there were delays of up to 40 minutes and some cancellations between Bath Spa and Trowbridge due to an earlier bridge being hit by a vehicle. on Great Western Railway, 25 minute delays southbound between Reading and Gatwick due to an emergency engineering works. On East Midlands Railway, a reduced service at St Pancras due to the heat. And on Great Western Railway, trains are stopping southbound at Tackley. On the tubes, quickly then. On the Bakerloo Circle, Central, Circle, Hammersmith and City Line, Metropolitan, Northern, Victoria, Waterloo and City Line, London Trams, London Overground and Docklands Light Railway. We've got a good service running there. However, on the District Line, trains are now stopping at Barons Court westbounds due to engineering works. The Jubilee Line has minor delays due to an earlier broken down train at West Hampstead. The Piccadilly Line also not stopping westbound at Barons Court due to engineering works. And the Elizabeth Line has minor delays between Whitechapel and Shenfield due to an earlier trespass incident at Ilford. There is your traffic and travel. We'll have another update for you tomorrow afternoon. Same time, same place, 4:15 and 5:15. In the meantime...
1: Hello, darlings. It's Joanna Lumley here. Now it is time to spin the wheel on Bennett's Big Drive Time. I wonder what year the wheel will stop at today.
0: You never know. It could be any decade, any genre, any year. It could be absolutely any artist. You just do not know what I'm going to play on the wheel.

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1: Requested by Dan on Aylesbury Radio. Stevie Wonder. And happy birthday.

Michael Jackson and Smooth Criminal. I do apologise, we didn't have Back to the Old School today. It will be back tomorrow. With the bloopers and everything else. I just ran out of time.

And that is where Bennett's Big Drive Time comes to an end for another day. Hello, what's going on there? Apologies about the computer troubles. Don't worry, it'll be all sorted by tomorrow.

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Music from the 60s to the noughties. Different show every time. Wherever you are always at home with Soul Towns Radio.

Good times there from Mapleenko. Hello, I'm Jess Nightingale. Throwback sounds going a little bit sold out tonight. Soul, jazz and some funky grooves for you this evening. 6 till 8, I'm here giving you some of those tracks. A good times track there from Mapleenko from 1988 from the album Indigo. Great track there. How you doing? How's your Monday going so far? Are we keeping cool and hydrated? I hope we are. It is still hot, but we're getting through this heat wave, aren't we? Getting through as best as we can. So, music on and world off. Let's go. Love Will Come Again from George Benson from the album In Your Eyes.

the late, great Teddy Pendergrass there. The more I get, the more I want. Gone are the days of a one-man show. They certainly don't make them like that anymore, do they? Anyway, going ahead now to this one from the album Spice of Life. This was written by Ashford and Simpson and first released as a B-side by The Messengers in 1967. I think Marlena has done this a lot of justice.

Martha and the Vandellas there from 1964. That was written by Marvin Gaye and reached number two on the charts. Motown Magnificence there. Great tracks there. Welcome, you just joined us. Thank you for finding Soul Towns Radio. I'm Jess Nightingale and this is Throwback Sounds tonight. We are going all sold out tonight. Soul, funk, jazzy tunes, whatever is in the bag. A confetti for your ears. Now, we're going with this one. This is coming up to date now from 1982. The first single from her album, Straight From The Heart. Number 8 on the UK singles charts is an absolute beauty. Forget Me Nots from Patrice Roshan.

A lovely piece of Kilter America there, and Two Man Sound from 1977. And Club Classic, a club lounge classic there. It became an underground disco anthem, apparently. I think it's absolutely fabulous to say. And a fellow DJ introduced me to this track, and I thank him for that. Anyway, hope you're enjoying the chat so far. It's 6:30 on the dot. Yes, you're listening live. I'm Jess Nightingale, and you're listening to Soul Grooves, Soul Smooths, and some funky tunes tonight. And a few jazzy ones thrown in the bag too. Where are we going? How's your day going so far? We're going now to this one. When you automatically think of Stomp, you think of the Brothers Johnson. But this one from 1988 is a funking, fantastic tune and very unique. It's Stomp from Masterplan.

0: on a Saturday night, Sunday morning from 1978. I remember that the 80s, Saturday night, Sunday mornings, they weren't as good as she makes them out to be. Anyway, you're listening to Salt Clans Radio. I'm Jess Nightingale, and this is Throwback Sounds, Saturday night, Sunday morning from 1978, from the album Ready to Roll. And now we're going a little bit ahead now to 1984. A well-known one for your ears, from Chaka Khan, I Feel For You, originally written and performed by Prince for his 1979 self-titled album.
1: Chaka Khan, let me

Press in love of that track. That's Diodato and the Whistle Bump from 1978. I have the album of that and it's absolutely superb. Get it out and give it a little dust off now and again. Give it a go on the record player. Anyway, if you've just joined us, welcome to Soul Trance Radio. I'm playing a confetti of tracks tonight, all soul, jazz, grooves, whatever you like. You can also give us some feedback on the Listen Again pages and the Facebook pages. Just go on to the Soul Trance Radio Facebook pages. I'm Jess Nightingale. Where are we going now? Well, it's getting hot in here, I can tell you that. Earth, Wind and Fire from 1981. Let's groove tonight. Hit number 3 in the UK and US. Top of the hit soul charts for 8 weeks and went platinum.

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Music from the 60s to the noughties. Different show every time.

Phyllis Hyman there, You Know How to Love Me from 1979. The incomparable Phyllis Hyman, a timeless classic there. One for the ranks, the top ranks there, and for the Fridays, and other nightclubs out there that in the 80s, personified 80s. Anyway, speaking of personified 80s, we're going with this one. One that is a band jam. This is from the album Funk Anthology. Brooklyn, Bronx and Queens Band, and the lead single from the studio album. This is BBQ and the Band on the Beats.

Absolutely love that track. That was Bibi and Q-Band on the Beat from 1981. You're coming to the next hour. Don't worry if you've missed the beginning of the show. You can always catch up on the Listen Again app. Just go on to Salt Towns Radio online and we are all there. All for your ears. Anyway, more for your ears now. We are going with this one from Chic, Yowza, Yowza, Yowza, from their first hit single to reach the hit UK number one, as well as the UK. Luther Vandross, ironically, is on backing vocals of this track. Enjoy us. I'll be back after this.

love that track from 1977. Lolita Holloway and the Soul Soul Orchestra from the album Magic Journey, released in 1977, written by Ronnie James and Vincent Mantana. Welcome if you just joined us. I'm Jess Nightingale, Throwback Sounds, and tonight we are going all sold out. Now, this one, a little bit of 4 minutes of delightfulness. This is What You Are from Mario Bondi and the High Five Quartet. Enjoy this.

Everybody Wants to Be Bougie Bougie from 1980, from the album About Love, If I Were Your Woman album from 1971, also covered by Ashford and Simpson in 1977. You're listening to Throwback Sounds. I'm Jess Nightingale. Now, every show I do, you know it already. Every show is different. It does what it says on the tin. Tonight is all sold out. All soul tracks, jazz grooves, a few funky tunes too. Where are we going now? We're going to 1978. Pioneers of Brit Funk. They originally performed as Hot Wax, but due to a legal technicality, they changed their name to High Tension, and I think it does suit them better. Enjoy this.

Ah, that is my new favourite song for this week. That is The Tramps and Love Epidemic. Great track there from 1975. Hope you are enjoying the tracks I've been playing so far this week on Salt Trance Radio. Today, tonight, on Monday. All my shows are live and thank you for joining us. Just want to say a quick hi on the outside to Joanna, who's listening in there, and to the Curlies, to the Astons, and to the Lodge. And thank you to you for your ears. That was The Tramps from Love Epidemic from 1975. And before that was Stepping Out from Calling the Gang from 1981. Now this one going to 1978. A great band, and it is, well, if you're listening with headphones, you will get the full joy of this song. It is Won't You Step Into My World from The Real Thing from 1978. Enjoy this. I'll be back afterwards.

A beautiful track there from Carl Addison from 1982, from the Absence Without Love album, written by Stevie Wonder, believe it or not, and originally recorded in 1973 by the Jackson 5, revamped and beefed up in 1982 for Carl Addison. I've enjoyed the track so far, and we are nearly coming up to the end of the show. What have we got coming up after me? Ryan Shelf, if you like all your films, music, theatre, whatever, in between. He's got it all for you from 8 till 10, so stay tuned for that. Where we go now? Love Has Come Around from Donald Byrd from 1982. This is a great one. Enjoy this.

That never gets old, does it? Thurl Bird, Love Has Come Around. What's come around has come around. 2 hours doesn't half go quick, does it? It's 6 till 8. I'm Jess Nightingale. This has been Throwback Sounds, and tonight has been all sold out. Hope you've enjoyed this evening. I'm going to say goodnight now. Take care. I'll be back next week, same time, same place. Different show altogether. Where we're going to go, I don't know. We'll just have to follow the Facebook pages, won't we? But I will save the last till best till last. See, it's getting on now, isn't it? And it's getting on. From 1985, from the album Loose Ends, Hanger on String. Good night, folks. Take care. I'll be back next week. Same time, same place.

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It's Monday, it's 8 p.m, and you know what that means. It's time for your Salt Towns Show Tunes. We are here every single Monday taking you through all of the songs from stage and screen, as well as all the news from the West End, the touring productions, and the local amateur dramatics groups as well. And I normally like to save this for a little bit later in the show, but I thought tonight we would get things started with a big Disney double. There's nothing bigger than The Lion King. This is The Circle of Life.

Yeah.

버티면 어떡해.

0: Every time I get to play that version, it fills my heart. I never thought anyone would be able to outsing Idina Menzel, but then along comes Cassie Levy, and goodness gracious, does she. Just incredible from the original Broadway cast of Frozen. That is Let It Go. And before that, you had The Circle of Life. That one was from the film adaptation of The Lion King, the original, if you will. Folks, I'm going to be honest with you. I probably won't be talking too much today, and the amount that I'm talking is probably, it's going to be down a few decibels. I was away over the weekend, Saturday, Sunday, commentating over gaming for the entire weekend. So my throat is feeling a little bit worse for wear, and I've got to do it all again this weekend, only this time it's Thursday to Sunday. So, yeah, it's a busy couple of weeks for me, I can't lie. I need a little bit of vocal rest, so if I do just take a little bit of time between segments, then please forgive me. This is just what we have to do sometimes as entertainers. We're going to continue with the Disney theme for one more song, and we're going to go over to Newsies, a lesser known Broadway production put on by Disney. This is the wonderful Jeremy Jordan with The World Will Know.
1: Pulitzer and Hearst, they think we're nothing. Are we nothing?
2: No!

You and Me, But Mostly Me, from the Book of Mormon, and before that, Newsies, with The World Will Know. Now, the song you just heard from the Book of Mormon is one of the really interesting songs in musical theatre, and you can actually delve into how it was created and how it was made. The Book of Mormon is a comedy musical. We all probably know this by now. If you don't, hello, welcome to Salt Town Show Tunes. It's probably your first time here. But The Book of Mormon is a wonderful show. It's been on in the West End for yonks and yonks at the Prince of Wales. And that specific song there, You and Me, But Mostly Me, it's an interesting one because if you play it at the same time as you play The Wizard and I from Wicked, you'll notice that they almost complement each other. It's written in the same cadence. It's written with the same chord progressions and all that kind of stuff that The Wizard and I is written in. It's a parody song of musicals. It's essentially holding the mirror up to musicals and saying, this is the kind of song that is musical theatre. It's the writers of South Park basically saying, we can do this as well. Here's the proof, kind of thing. It's a really interesting story. And The Book of Mormon is as I say, a tremendously funny show. Everybody should see it at least once, I reckon, if you get the chance. Not everyone will like it. I will clarify that. Not everyone will like The Book of Mormon. It is a very specific style of comedy. But if you do like the things like South Park, and if you do, you know, American Dad and Family Guy and those kinds of things, The Book of Mormon is for you. I promise you that. A little bit of sad news across the theatre world now, and that is the fact that the Black British Theatre Awards have been cancelled for 2026, and the organisers are citing unforeseen circumstances because of that. Now, the BBTAs, as they're known, have been cancelled for October. They are widely celebrated as a key moment to champion black talent on UK stages. The winners of the past include Aranzé Kené, Shanai Holmes, Lynette Linton, along with a load of other absolutely wonderful names that a lot of people will know about. And unfortunately, there's not really much else to it. This brilliant celebration of black talent will not be around this year, sadly. They are going to continue. In a press release, they mentioned that they will continue to recognize and celebrate black British theatre, and that will not change moving forwards. They are just apparently trying to consider how to build on the BBTA's legacy in the years to come. So stay tuned for that one. It's a shame that it won't be taking place this year. It has been such a platform for these performers for many, many years now. We hope that it will come back very, very soon, for sure. We'll keep the music rolling now, though, as we take a look at another one of the shows that is one of my personal favorites. It was on tour a couple of years ago. It's now back in the West End, thank goodness. If you get the chance to go and see it, this one really is one that you should go and see and get tickets for if you get the chance, and none more so for this song right here. Let's listen to some Kinky Boots. This is Soul of a Man.

past month or so, given everything that's happening with the World Cup. And I still believe that Anthem from Chess is the greatest national anthem to ever have existed on the face of the planet. There is none better that speak about the actual country itself. A lot of songs speak about those in power, or, you know, they're kind of saluting maybe their forces, and I'm not saying we shouldn't do that. I'm just saying as an ode to a country itself, Anthem from Chess may just be the best example that we have, and it's a fictional national anthem. Get it together, nations of the world. Come on. Well, as we take a look at the week to come, we have got some regional theatre to talk to you about. We have an amateur dramatics performance of Charlie and the Chocolate Factory to look forward to this week, between the 16th and 18th of July. That's, I can't do the maths. That's this week, though, for sure, as it will be Vale Royal Youth Theatre taking to the Harlequin stage in Northwich. And they will be putting on Charlie and the Chocolate Factory, of course, based on the beloved Roald Dahl book. And you'll be able to hear such incredible songs like... I've completely blanked on the name of that song. I think it's called Your Imagination. I think that's the name of the song. I promise it's a banger. I've just forgotten the name of it. That's my fault. But it was in the film, and it's a brilliant song. And I'm sure there'll be others as well. There was a Charlie and the Chocolate Factory tour that was either last year or the year before, I'm pretty sure. But by the same token, I didn't go and see it. And I remember hearing some reviews that it wasn't especially great. Apparently there was an over-reliance on screens rather than physical set pieces, which for a Charlie and the Chocolate Factory show is quite a large blunder. Actually, given that you are meant to be feeling like you're encapsulated in that fantastical world that Willy Wonka has created. So maybe we'll see it come back. Maybe we'll see it come back with a bigger budget. Who knows? Who knows what's around the corner? But I wish the best of luck to the Vale Royal Youth Theatre crew. I'm sure your rendition in Northwich will be fantastic. If you want tickets to that show, you can head to ticketsource.co.uk/harlequintheatre and all the information for you is right there. Another show that is on tour right now around the country is the ever brilliant Waitress with Carrie Hope Fletcher in the lead role of Jenna. And this is from the original Broadway cast of Waitress. This is When He Sees Me.

Oh, Danny, don't worry about it. We've seen the film. She'll be back to you in no time. Sandy from Greece. And before that, it was Waitress with When He Sees Me. Two songs about forlorn lovers who can never seem to get it right. And, well, they both do in the end. There you go. There's a little spoiler for both if you've not seen either. But, yeah, in the end, Sandy does indeed see the error of her ways. And Dawn does meet that man and goes on to have a wonderful relationship with him. Played by Joe Sugg, for those of you who remember him from Strictly Come Dancing. Joe Sugg didn't originate the role in the West End, but he certainly did play it for that waitress part. We have a interesting musical parody confirming a London run now, which is really fascinating. I hadn't heard of this show before, and I'm going to be honest, I am just going to read this article verbatim from the website, and y'all are just going to have to deal with that, because I don't know anything about this. So, cast has been revealed for Heated Rivalry, the unauthorized musical parody, as the show confirms a London run after its Edinburgh bow. The off-Broadway show is inspired by the hockey drama series and will receive its UK premiere this summer at Edinburgh Fringe Festival, where it will play at Underbelly George Square. The show is written by Dylan... Sure, I'm sure that's a last name that someone can pronounce, whose previous credits include Pop Off Michelangelo and follows Shane Hollander, a golden boy of the ice hockey world, as his story shifts from power center to something else that I can't read out on radio. But it's fine. He's a power center in ice hockey. That's all you need to know. The production draws on the world of the source material, the breakout smash Canadian sports romance television series, while operating as a parody independent of the original series. All kinds of stuff then after that. After its Edinburgh spell, Heated Rivalry, the unauthorized musical parody, will head south for a London run at Underbelly Boulevard, Soho, from 7th of October to the 1st of November. It is not there for very long at all. So, should be a lot of fun. If you are going to the Edinburgh Fringe, make sure you check it out. But as we say, it is going to be heading back down to London as well. And apparently there's also a separate show playing at the Other Palace in London at some point as well. So, apparently there is at least four separate productions based on this one individual TV series. Ever get the feeling that, like, musical theatre is really weird? Like, one of the big shows to win a load of Tonys at the awards a couple of weeks ago was literally a story about vampires and, like, just like an undercover town of vampires just in a room, in a space. And then last year's big Tony winners was Robots Who Fall in Love. I'm going to have an existential crisis while you listen to some Oliver. This is Food, Glorious Food.

Mary Poppins with A Spoonful of Sugar. Before that, Oliver with Food, Glorious Food. Mary Poppins, a fun show, one that was on in the West End for a little while. I don't believe it's been around for a minute, but it's never far from coming back, is it? Mary Poppins is always a favourite on the stage, and the stage more closely follows the book as well. As far as I know, I've still not seen the show. But as far as I know, it follows the original book a little bit closer than the movie does, the Disney film. So a slightly different story that you might not expect from the stage show. Speaking of a different story, Dolly Parton is back in West End Theatre News. And, well, I guess Broadway Theatre News. And she can't really stay away from the theatre at the moment. Dolly Parton is putting together a musical that is going to run on Broadway. The Broadway premiere of Dolly, the true original musical, will open on her 81st birthday on the 19th of January in 2027. Previews are going to begin on the 7th of December at the St. James Theatre, with casting to be announced later, but it's going to be recounting Dolly Parton's life story. So it features some of her biggest hits, including I Will Always Love You, Jolene, and 9 to 5, as well as new songs written for the production. The book is by Parton herself and Maria S. Schlatter, and Bartlett Sher will be directing. So I say that she can't get out of musical theatre news purely because this is not the first time that we've had Dolly Parton music in a musical. We did, of course, have I Will Always Love You in The Bodyguard. Whitney Houston sang it absolutely exceptionally. We then had the next show that we are going to listen to. And that, again, uses all of Dolly Parton's music. And it's called, specifically, 9 to 5. 9 to 5 was on at the Savoy Theatre for a few seasons. Back a couple of years ago. It's been a while since it's been there at the Savoy, but that's where it was for a good long while. And I believe the likes of Bonnie Langford were in that cast, along with potentially Vanessa Williams. I will check that. I will check that while you guys listen to the title song from 9 to 5. This is, the original, I guess, Dolly Parton musical.

Little Shop of Horrors with Skid Row, and before that, 9 to 5 with 9 to 5. And I told you I would go away and check the cast from that West End run, and I was being serious. And it was actually a lot more star-studded than I remember. Bonnie Langford I did get. There was no Vanessa Williams, but there was Amber Davis as the lead role. Louise Redknapp was involved. Natalie McQueen was involved. And Brian Conley was also there as well. And then, towards the end of the run, they only brought in the one and only David Hasselhoff to play Franklin Hart Jr. Wow, what a show they had. And unfortunately, we might even be talking about a different story for 9 to 5 if COVID hadn't happened. I didn't realize that they were there from January 2019 through until the 14th of March 2020, and they closed earlier than scheduled as a result of the West End shutdown for COVID. It's 6 years on, and we are still talking about that blasted pandemic, and I'm sure we'll be talking about it for many years to come. Up next, we have got some music from the mind of Jonathan Larson, one of the all-time great composers who was taken away from us far too soon. This is from his autobiographical show Tick Tick Boom, and it's from the film adaptation that was directed by Lin-Manuel Miranda. And it's the point at which Jonathan has a bit of a decision to make. Does he stay with his creative process and try to find a hit, try to make a successful musical on Broadway, or does he go with what his girlfriend wants, with what his partner wants? And she wants to move out to the sea, and she wants a more simple life. She just wants to start getting on with life and not be waiting around for things to happen for them. So what does he decide? Let's find out. This is Johnny Can't Decide.

Melissa Barrera there, my apologies, there as Vanessa in the Heights. And the little rapping you heard in the middle as well was the wonderful Anthony Ramos as Usnavi. And that's the second time that he's taken a role from Lin-Manuel Miranda. The first was in Hamilton. Lin was the original Broadway cast. Anthony Ramos took the role of Hamilton once Lin left. And then in the Heights on the original Broadway cast, it was Lin-Manuel Miranda playing Usnavi. And then in the film, multiple years later, Anthony Ramos stole his role again. Steal is a strong word. Lin gave his permission for both times. But, you know, we like storylines here in theatre. But, yeah, In the Heights is one of my absolute all-time favourite shows of all time. And I really like the musical adaptation film as well. I think it's really nicely done. I think John Chu did a fantastic job. It was almost like his warm-up going into the Wicked films, because that was the first time we'd really seen John Chu do a big musical piece for cinema. And then obviously had the success with Wicked that he did because of how wonderful Wicked is in general. That's I'm not going to belittle John Chu's involvement in that. He's a fantastic director, but I think the Wicked nameplate did a lot of heavy lifting. I mean, some of the practical effects he did as well for the In the Heights movie was absolutely astonishing. Not a lot of people saw it, unfortunately. So if you are one of those people that has not seen In the Heights yet, please take some time out of your day to go and watch some Anthony Ramos goodness and some Lin-Manuel Miranda lyrics and music in the background as well. It's a very, very fun time. Another show that's a very, very fun time is Everybody's Talking About Jamie, the show of a young drag queen in growing up in Sheffield. And this song comes at a point in the show where he is starting to have a bit of an identity crisis, doesn't really think that maybe things are going his way and things are causing problems. And well, that's always when you need your best friends to give you a hand. And this is exactly that. Jamie's best friend just trying to console him and comfort him. This is It Means Beautiful.

0: I won't let you down.
1: Starlight Express with I Am the Starlight. And before that, everybody's talking about Jamie with It Means Beautiful. Now, I have just heard some rather unsettling news from a good friend of mine back home down in Bristol, who has done all sorts. A musical theatre degree, worked in a theatre for goodness knows how long, been involved in amateur dramatics performances right the way across pretty much as long as I've known her. And I've had the news that was the first time she's ever heard a song from Starlight Express. And to be honest, that freaks me out a bit. That freaks me out a bit. I don't really understand how that's happened. I would have had an intervention sooner had I known. But here we are. Congratulations on losing your Starlight Express virginity, I guess. It's a wonderful show. The new production is brilliant. The one that was at the Troubadour Theatre, which I believe is shut now, but it is going on the UK tour. And genuinely, I really, really enjoyed this version of Starlight Express. I thought it was excellent. I've talked about it on the show a little bit before. But genuinely, I think it's an underrated show. I have a large, not hatred, but I certainly wouldn't choose to go and see Cats. That's not one of the shows that I particularly want to see, but a show about a kid dreaming about trains speaks to me emotionally and physically. I enjoy that storyline. And yeah, I mean, look, it's people cutting around on roller skates around a stage and singing cheesy songs for 2 hours. It sounds like a great time to me. It sounds like a great time to me. A song that is not especially cheesy, and one that not a lot of people will know, is the next song that I am going to play you. Now, there is a composer who goes by the name of Jason Robert Brown, and one of his most popular shows of all time is The Last 5 Years, and it's one of my favorites of all time. And this is not that show, but I tell you that because it's difficult to be able to remember a full repertoire of composers. It's difficult to get, you know, to say, oh, Andrew Lloyd Webber, and name every single show that Andrew Lloyd Webber has ever produced. And it's no different for composers who you might not have heard of before. Jason Robert Brown is one of those such people. And so we are going to be playing a song from a show that has never played in the UK. This is one that was off Broadway for maybe a year or two and then just went away and hasn't been heard from since. But trust me when I say you will remember this song. From the bridges of Madison County, this is It All Fades Away.
2: There was something in the desert. There was some place wild and green. And a child in a village I passed through.

0: a couple of absolutely huge musical theatre songs for you there with One Look from Sunset Boulevard, an often forgotten about song of the show, I feel, one that's rather underrated. And then the big song from Bridges of Madison County, It All Fades Away. Oh my goodness. I was just mentioning in messages that if I ever accidentally unmute my microphone when that song is playing, you guys are going to get a very cat scratchy sound coming from this microphone, because I absolutely belt that song every time it comes on. It doesn't matter if I'm ill, it doesn't matter if I'm in the car, it doesn't matter if I'm in a library. If that song comes on while I'm listening to music, it's game over. I have to find somewhere to sing it, because it's so punchy and brilliant. We'll keep the music rolling with some Legally Blonde. You can still check out Legally Blonde on tour with the brilliant Amber Davis, who I will talk to you about just after this next couple of songs. But for now, you're going to listen to her Professor Callahan, as he starts to prepare the New Year's for a long, arduous course of law. This is Blood in the Water.
1: Now, when you choose a law career, the moment you embark, there is that joke you're bound to hear: a lawyer is a shark. Ignore that, it's simplistic and it's dumb. Only some of you will turn out sharks, just some. The rest are chum. Our topic is blood in the water. Kids, it's time you faced. Law school is a waste. Oh yes, unless you

0: Mr. Schultz, hypothetical question. Would you be willing to defend the following banker accused of fraud? A kind old grandma took her savings and she sent it off to your client, all she saved since she was born. Well, he promised to invest it, but he spent it on prostitutes and heroin. And
1: no, I would not want to take that case.
0: Wrong! This one is a win unless you're lazy. Grandma's broke. She'll have some hack from legal aid. Put her on the stand and call her old and crazy. Your guy goes free and he can get you high and laid. Look for the blood in the water. Read your Thomas Hobbes. Only spineless

Ms. Hoops, hypothetical question. Would you be the right lawyer for the following client? Say they offer you a bundle for defending a famous hitman for the mafia elite. Seems he missed his chosen prey, killed a nun in

0: drove away, running over three cute puppies in the street.
1: What, do you think I wouldn't defend him just because he's a typical man?
0: Oh, you lesbians think you're so tough. Oh, dear, I fear my comment has offended. Hard to argue, though, when you're too mad to speak. Your employment will be very quickly ended when they see how your emotions make you weak. So what's my point? I run a billion-dollar law firm, and I hire four new interns every year. From this class, I will select four young sharks whom I respect, and those four will have a guaranteed career. Do you follow me? So I wanna see what?
2: Blood in the water.
0: Exactly, let the games begin.

0: they'll bite and scratch and claw. Yes, Ms.
1: Woods, L. Woods.
0: Someone's had their morning coffee. Would you summarize the case of State of Indiana v. Hearn from your reading, please?
1: Oh, I wanted to answer the puppy question.
0: But I'm asking you about the assigned reading.
1: Okay, who assigns a reading for the first day of class?
0: You have guts, Ms. Woods. Ms. Kensington, let us say you teach a class at Harvard Law School, a position that you're justly proud about. But a girl on whom you call hasn't read the case at all. Should you let it go?
2: Or... No, I'd throw her out.
0: All right, then. You heard your classmate. You have just been kidding.

Then one day, a tune pops into my head. I jot down some dummy words, Nick and I do a quick head arrangement, then we call the studio and sing it to crew. And the whole world exploded!

Jersey Boys with Sherry before that, Blood in the Water from Legally Blonde. Jersey Boys, a wonderful show about the story of Frankie Valli and the Four Seasons, with music from that group as well. And Legally Blonde, the story of a woman who overcomes social prejudice, becomes a Harvard Law graduate. I've boiled it down, but essentially that's what it's about. And it's currently on tour. However, it has not been getting the best press in the last week. And actually, that's not fair. It's not the cast's fault. This is an audience issue. We've spoken about audience issues before on this show. But Amber Davis, who is currently playing Elle Woods, the lead role in Legally Blonde, has taken to social media to call out filming during the musical's run. Now, this is a really contentious topic at the moment in musical theatre, because you have something like The Greatest Showman that was just on in Bristol, and every person who went through the doors of The Greatest Showman had to have a sticker put on the back camera of their phone so that, I'm going to put this in quotation marks, so that they couldn't film the show. Now, of course, there are ways around it. Of course, there are things you could do. But the show's intention was to make a point, to make a statement, to say, we are watching, do not film this show. That's what that was all about. And Amber Davies has given a very similar message, in the sense that during one of the shows that they had over in Ireland, there was a woman in the front row who just had her phone out, filming the entire show, the entirety of Act One. Now, Amber Davies decided to go backstage. She told back of house that this was happening. She told them where the woman was sitting and asked her to be removed from the theatre. There is no confirmation as to whether that happened or not, but Amber Davies made the point that it makes everyone on stage feel uncomfortable when they've got a camera, when they've got a phone shoved in their face. They're doing this show 8 shows a week. They just want to go out there and have some fun. They want to kind of feel the energy that the audience is giving them. There is that communication, and you can't have that when there is a phone a matter of meters away from you when you're trying to give your performance. And there have been a couple of people on stage who have done that before. Cynthia Erivo did it while she was doing Dracula. Rosamund Pike did it not long ago as well. Just don't film, guys. Like, people are getting so much better at producing pro shots. We've got a pro shot of Hamilton. We've got a pro shot of not maybe Happy Ending. It's Jonathan Groff. Who am I thinking of? Merrily We Roll Along. We are getting more pro shots. There was even a pro shot of Bonnie and Clyde, which is not one of the most popular musicals out there. Please, please, please do not film in the theatre. You will get found out. You will be asked to leave, and they will be well within their rights to do that. Please don't do it. With that PSA said, we are going to go back for some West Side Story now. I've not played West Side Story in a little bit, so I feel like it's only right that we bring this one back, and we've got a brilliant song here. This is America.

Listen from Dreamgirls, the brilliant Beyoncé in the original film, singing that one before that, America from West Side Story. Now, I have got a little tip for you guys, all right? Listen is a wonderful song, and I love that version. But there is a better version out there, and that is a huge claim, given this is Beyoncé, right? But hear me out. Miscast is a wonderful event that happens every year, and it invites Broadway stars to come along and perform songs that they wouldn't normally. So you have like fully grown men singing Annie, or you have kind of men singing women's songs and vice versa. It's basically songs that you would never normally get the chance to perform. And when I tell you, one of the most incredibly heartwarming, emotional, gut-wrenching performances that Miscast has ever put on was Jordan Fisher singing Listen. And it is, they've set it up to be that he is singing it on behalf of his boyfriend, who is mute. And so the boyfriend is signing the entire song, and it's like Jordan Fisher is just relaying that message. And oh my goodness, the gentleman signing is so purposeful and emotional with his movements. Jordan is melodic, gorgeous to listen to, got a little bit of growl in there as well at times, and the story it tells is so unbelievably special. If you have a moment to spare tomorrow or even tonight, if you get the chance, go and look up Jordan Fisher Listen on YouTube. You will not regret it. I promise you. It's one of my favorite just individual pieces of art that I have ever seen. We're going to end the show with two absolute bangers. I've taken up a little bit too much time talking about that, but I believe it's very important. This is Six with Don't Lose Your Head.

0: Just saying hi. You're a nice guy. I'll think about it maybe. XO baby. Here we go.
1: You sent him kisses.
0: I didn't know I would move in with his missus.
1: What?
0: Get a life.
1: You're living with his wife.
0: Like, what was I meant to do?

0: He doesn't want to bang you. Somebody hang you.
1: Uh-oh.
0: Here we go.
1: Your comment went viral.
0: I didn't really mean it, but rumours spiral.
1: Wow, Anne, way to make the country hate you.
0: Mate, what was I meant to do?

0: Everybody chill, it's Totes God's Will. Henry's out every night on the town, just sleeping around like, what the hell? If that's how it's gonna be, maybe I'll flirt with a guy or three, just to make him gel. Henry finds out and he goes mental. He screams and shouts like, so judgmental.
1: You damn it, witch.
0: Mate, just shut up. I wouldn't be such a bitch if you could get it up. Here we go.

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0: Some Greatest Showman to finish off your Salt Town show tunes on this Monday night. Another show in the books. Come alive there to finish our show. Coming up next at the top of the hour, it's Jeff Dorsett with the Soft Rock Show. Make sure you stick around for that. But for now, my name has been Ryan Sheff. This has been your Salt Town show tunes. I look so look forward to talking to you again next week, 8 p.m. for another 2 hours. Until then, take care, everybody. I'll see all of you over there.
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And a very good day to you. Welcome along. It is the Soft Rock Show. Jeff Dorsett in the deck chair for the next 60 minutes and 1 hour more. So 2 hours of this. And as always, celebrate with three birthdays. We fitted them all in here. Mick Hucknall out of Simply Red. We played Something Got Me Started. Mick Hucknall is 66 this very day, and we played it from the Stars album. And then Nick Rhodes, 2 years younger, 64. Next year is going to get a bus pass. From Duran Duran, we played Girls on Film. And then from the Silk Degrees album, a gem in the 70s, Boz Scaggs, 82. So this is what we've got on the lineup here over these 2 hours. An interview with Tony Hadley from Spandau Ballet. We've got classic album cuts. I don't know how many of them we could be able to fit in, but certainly on the list I've got Fratellis, The Killers, The Birds and ELO, if I can get all those in. Now, in what they call the Rock Almanac, this on This Week in Music History, you're going to hear tracks by and stories for the Fugees, Eagles, Phil Collins, Peter Frampton and Billy Joel. In a feature that we now have called Best of British, I'm going to go from the 60s all the way to the 2000s, Best of British and also the Best of the USA. So we've got plenty of new songs coming your way. Brooke Coombe, wonderful new artist. Billy Lockett, yeah, love the work, Billy. Miles Smith, Harry Styles and Dodgy all got new singles out this particular week and we'll try to get those in. Right, let's start with the script. Yeah, they're going out on a massive tour worldwide, Danny and the Boys. And they've got a brand new single. It's called Man in the Arena. See what you think here. Let me know. And if you want to get in touch, please do so. The email is the quickest route. 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

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And we'll endeavour to do it for you. And get me on WhatsApp, 077-844-89469. Right, another piece of new music here. A guy that we supported ages ago called Billy Lockett. And he's making a name for himself, and I'm really pleased for him. Called Things Are Looking Up. Billy Lockett.

Watch out for the name. You heard it right here. Billy Lockett and Things Are Looking Up. And before that, a brand new single by Dodgy. So a couple of things for you there. But it's time to get on to some albums.

Right, now this album came out in 2006, and it's a group that are playing down at Poole Harbour in the summer. They're called the Fratellis. There's several of them, Fratellis, in the band themselves. Costello Music is the album, came out in 2006, and from it we're going to play Chelsea Dagger.

From the album, it is called American Idiot. It is Green Day, so Billy Joe Armstrong is right here. 2004. Wake me up when September ends.

0: wonderful Green Day there, and Wake Me Up Before September Ends, from classic album 2004. The album's called American Idiot, and we got it right there. And there's probably more to come in the show. Right, interview time. A chat I had with Tony Hadley. And as always, I'm asking very much about their early inspirations. Was there an artist or a particular time when you were a young man growing up and you thought to yourself, you know, that's why I want to be in the music industry?
1: That's a good question, that. I went to a High Church of England school, so we were always singing in church and in school and everything else. And then when I was at Dame Alice Owen Secondary School, I was in a special choir, sang at the Guildhall. So I always loved singing, and I always loved music. First record that was ever bought for me was Millie by Lollipop. So I've always been it, and I was five at the time. So I've always been into music. And then I was kind of getting into Bowie and Roxy and Queen and Rod and Elton and stuff like that. But then the massive influence for me were my parents, Joe and Pat, who played all that wonderful big band, swing, Sinatra, Tony Bennett, Jack Jones stuff. Mm. So that's been a massive, you know, so I've got loads of genres of music that I like, but also I love that kind of music as well. And when I realised I was going to become a doctor, yeah, I thought, I know, let's do music.
0: Yeah.
1: First time I ever performed was at Pontins Holiday Camp when I was about 14 or 15.
0: Right. Yeah.

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0: wonderful track that is, taken from the Let It Bleed album in 69. And we on to Best of British, give you a track from the 60s, 70s, 80s, 90s and the 2000s. So we started with the Rolling Stones and Give Me Shelter. And if you want to get involved and pick a track out, it could be across any of the decades, 60s all the way to 2000s. Drop us a line to chunkyjeff@gmail.com. Right, 70s, get that saxophone out, especially with Jerry Rafferty.
1: The Best of British Supersonic 70s with Jeff Dossett.

0: No, don't think my number one. I've got no idea. Representing the 70s here on Best of British with the saxophone of Raphael Ravenscroft. That is Jerry Rafferty and Baker Street. Right, let's get to the 80s.
1: The Best of British. Kick up the 80s with Jeff Dorset.
0: And this is going to be the Thompson Twins and Hold Me Now. Best of British into the 80s. 90s to follow.

0: Best of British, representing the 80s, Tom Bailey Thompson Twins. Now moving to the 90s, and of course it was the decade of indie bands, and Louise Verne, lead voice with a band called Sleeper.
1: The Best of British, pump up the 90s with Jeff Dorset.
0: It's called Sail of the Century. These are the wonderful Sleeper. Best of British on the Soft Rock Show.

0: 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Anyone to get involved? All you've got to do, drop me an email with a selection of songs from 60s to the 2000s. Mark it, Best of British. Right, 2000s, and we're going to go with Oasis.
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4: American anthems, the biggest selling songs, solid gold 60s.

So we're now on to the best of the USA, going from the 60s all the way to the 2000s. And that's a young lady called Little Eva. She was the babysitter to Carole King and Jerry Goffin's family. And they wrote that song especially for her. How is that? Goffin and King, of course, the great, great songwriters. Right, let's move along to the 70s. Completely different as we go with Ram Jam.

0: So welcome along to the Rock Almanac, the events that happened on this week in music history, and we picked out as many as we could and as diverse as we can for the Rock Almanac. So the 8th of June 1996, the Fugees inspired cover of Roberta Flack's 1973 hit Killing Me Softly with his song from their debut album The Score. Do you know, it topped the charts in more than 20 countries, and it was also the best-selling song in the UK in 1996. Right, also on this week in music history, the 9th of June 78, the Rolling Stones released an album, Some Girls, which had new member in the group Ronnie Wood. The album had hits on it like Beast of Burden and the track we're going to play, Miss You.
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That's from the Some Girls album in 1978. Right, on This Week in Music History on the Rock Almanac, 9th of June 1990, Wilson Phillips featuring the daughters of Beach Boys Brian Wilson and the Mamas and Papas John and Michelle Phillips were at number one on the Billboard Hot 100. And exactly 25 years earlier, the Beach Boys themselves have been a number one in America with Help Me Rhonda. So this is Hold On from This Week.

On the Rock Almanac, right, on This Week in Music History, as we go with this Rock Almanac, 10th of June 1975, the wonderful Eagles released their full studio album, One of These Nights. The album went number one in America and had these great tracks on it, including Lion Eyes, Take It to the Limit, and the title track.

0: What a brilliant record that is. Something Happened on the Way to Heaven. And we played it because on the 11th of June 1988 in the Rock Almanac, a star-studded Freedom Fest took place at Wembley Stadium. The event actually marked the 70th birthday of Nelson Mandela and raised awareness of apartheid with a global audience, get this, of 1 billion. The lineup, get this as well, Bee Gees were on it there. Stevie Wonder was there, George Michael, Whitney Houston, and the guy there that we played, Phil Collins. Right, next up.
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0: Right, and in the Rock Almanac, the 12th of June 66, Pink Floyd had a lucky night at the Marquee Club in London, where a guy called Peter Jenner saw the show, and several months later, Jenner would sign them to a record deal for songs like this.

Right now, they're the middle of the Summer of Love. Falling on from Arnold Lane, that's a great song. See Emily play, 67. Right, we're looking at the Rock Almanac here. It is This Week in Music History. And on the 13th of June 1975, Peter Frampton, one time, of course, member of Humble Pie, but before that, The Herd, played the first of two nights at San Francisco's Winterland Ballroom. The record actually ended up as a double album, and we all know it as Frampton Comes Alive. It was number one for 10 consecutive weeks in America and is the best-selling live album ever. And from it is this. Show Me the Way, Peter Frampton, on This Week in Music History.

Frampton. Show me the way. Right, last of our songs here on the Rock Almanac on this week in music history. 14th of June 1980, Billy Joel's seventh studio album, Glass Houses, began a six-week run at the top of the Billboard charts and included in it songs like this.

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1: So that's the last of our Rock Almanac tracks. I thought we'd go out on the Soft Rock Show with a brand new single with a lady that's going to be huge. Her name is Brooke Coombe, and it's called Tears Won't Lie, and it's brand new music on the Soft Rock Show.

0: Watch out for the name. You heard it first right here. Brooke Coombe, Tears Won't Lie. And that's about where we've got to leave it. That's brand new music. Hi to Patricia, Miss Croatia, and Paul Munkler. And that's about where we've got to leave it. Thanks very much. Keep the requests coming in for Best of British or Best of USA, 60s, 70s, 80s, 90s, and 2000s. Whatever you do, stay safe, stay well, and look after one another.
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You're with me tonight.

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1: We had one from Jim Dale there, and that was called Be My Girl. 1957 brought that one, and it was only a short one, that wasn't it? 2 minutes, 2 seconds. Wow. Made a lot of money out of this. 2 minutes, 2 seconds, did Jim Dale? Anyway, let's move on.
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1: And this one from the Bee Gees, and it's called 1st of May. Oh, well, that'll be May Day.
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0: Vamos de nesse título são Barry Briggs, não Barry Gibbs, Barry Briggs. Remember him? He did the Sideshow. Sideshow, begin, hurry, hurry, get right on in, something like that. He goes. He sings it a lot better than me. And we're gonna have this one. It came out originally in 1977 and charted at number 36, and then it got reissued in 1981. Unfortunately, it didn't chart then. And also, looking at this, it had another airing a little bit later on down the line, and again, it didn't take anybody's fancy. And I don't know why. It's a catchy little tune. It's a nice one, and I just thought we'd give it a whirl, as we do. Yeah, right. On my show, we give everybody a little whirl. We do, because we like that. Right, let's crack on then. It's he wanted to say Gibbs, and I don't know why. Barry Briggs, and it's called it. You Are My...
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this next song was sung by Jimmy Jones. It was written by him and also by Otis Blackwell. Recorded, and Dale Shannon's done a version of it as well. I haven't actually heard that version, but it'd be quite good to listen to. Also, the band The Sparks, who was a big hit in the 70s as well, you know, The Town Is Big Enough For Us and all that, they've done a version of it as well. And again, I haven't heard that version, but no doubt I shall be on the lookout for it. But meanwhile, we are going to be playing Jimmy Jones himself, who wrote it and also sang it, and this is his version. It came out in the 60s, but it was written in 1959, so it's a fair age.

0: There's a bit of Foreigner. This one's called Long, Long Way From Home. Oh, well. Got to go overnight somewhere.
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by gum. These songs make me remember to when I were a lad. This DJ plays them oldies just like they used to be. Très bien. Here, put kettle on, mother.